0: Numbers for Monday's U.S.-Belgium match on Fox, Telemundo, and Peacock was viewed by 50.1 million people, shattering earlier estimates. By comparison, Pro Football Talk reports the audience for this past season's NFL Conference Championships averaged just over 47 million viewers. I'm Matt Mattinson.
1: Wall Street closed higher.
2: At the closing bell, the Dow Jones Industrial Average gained 149 points. The S&P 500 rose 31 points. The NASDAQ added 74 points. I'm Levon Putney.
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4: Nor was an agent ever placed in the line of danger.
1: Attorney Hugo Baldera Ibarra says witnesses dispute federal claims in the Houston shooting of an illegal alien, saying the van was stopped when agents opened fire.
4: All three of my clients reiterated that at no point was there ever an agent standing in front of the vehicle.
1: The family's demanding an independent investigation into the deadly encounter. Graham Plattner has officially ended his Maine Senate campaign after filing withdrawal paperwork following sexual assault allegations that he denies. Democrats are now lining up to replace him and challenge incumbent Senator Susan Collins come November. California Governor Gavin Newsom and his wife have hired a private attorney as the federal investigation continues.
5: Newsom says the move is purely political and that people were directed to find something.
6: Just directed, find something. It says everything you need to know about the United States of America under Donald Trump.
5: At a public event yesterday, Newsom said the U.S. Department of Justice has not contacted him or his wife, Jennifer Siebel Newsom. He says they've not been asked to do interviews, nor have they been subpoenaed. Newsom will not say who his lawyer is or give information about the nature of the investigation. It comes as he tours other states in a move that's seen as the first step in a presidential run. I'm Dina Kodiak.
1: AAA reports the national average price for a gallon of gas is $3.88. Highest prices are found in Hawaii, while the lowest prices are in Indiana. For USA Radio News, I'm Anthony Lucero.
7: This is Denny Gillum, here to tell you about an amazing new book, The Miracle Man, written by a good friend of mine. It's a remarkable true account of faith, healing, and restoration in the face of impossible odds. Through a harrowing series of events and miraculous answers to prayer, Bill receives a donor's heart with only hours left to live. His rapid recovery and return to normal life is a story that shows God's power to heal and his faithfulness in answering prayers. The Miracle Man is available online through Amazon, Barnes & Noble, and other booksellers.

0: God calls us to come alongside people who hurt.
1: Thousands of Christians through the ages have given their lives to help their neighbor, to relieve poverty, to care for the sick. Certainly the church is to be concerned about the social injustices in our world.
0: Along with meeting physical needs, says Billy Graham,
1: Jesus would see something even deeper. If only we could begin at the root of our problems, which is the disease of human nature that the Bible calls sin. This is why Christ came and died on the cross. The only way to change men is to get them converted to Jesus Christ. The greatest need of our great cities at this moment is evangelism.
0: We can help you find ways to tell your friends and neighbors about a personal relationship with Jesus Christ and how it will change their lives. 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That's findpeacewithgod.net. We're the Billy Graham Evangelistic Association.

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1: Strikes on Iranian boats.
2: President Trump says U.S. forces destroyed dozens of small Iranian attack boats in the Persian Gulf using the same missile system employed against drug-smuggling boats in the Caribbean. The strikes come after renewed fighting with Iran and attacks on commercial shipping in the Strait of Hormuz, as the U.S. says it's working to protect one of the world's busiest maritime trade routes. Ron Warner, USA Radio News.
1: Many Florida families and employers are scrambling as temporary protected status work permits end.
3: Florida has the largest Haitian population in the U.S., with more than 500,000 living and working here. Immigration attorney Tammy Fox Isikoff says that those who filed for asylum a year after arriving under TPS will still be permitted to work, but many have not.
4: It's a disaster. Today is their last day of work permission under TPS. We have a lot of Haitians in South Florida. They work predominantly in service industries and in the healthcare field.
3: She says many Haitians will continue to work under the table, but companies and corporations who employ them without a work permit will potentially face sanctions, fines, and criminal penalties. I'm Karen Curtis.
1: Protesters in South Africa are forcing some immigrants from their homes during demonstrations over housing and economic concerns. Authorities say officials are investigating the incidents as human rights groups warn against vigilante actions and xenophobic violence. The last remaining members of the independent commission that helped state elections are being ousted by the Trump administration.
5: The three remaining members of the bipartisan Election Assistance Commission are out. Politico says two members appointed by Barack Obama were fired, and a member put on the panel by President Trump was allowed to resign. The commission was created in 2002 to help states with elections by certifying voting systems and other tasks. Democratic Senator Mark Warner says the dismissals, just months before the midterms, should concern every American. I'm Rory O'Neill.
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1: Hawaii's Hilo International Airport says they found a dead coconut rhinoceros beetle.
8: The beetle was collected Monday from an invasive species detection trap. Officials are adding more traps and surveying mulch and green waste near the airport. The invasive beetles can damage and eventually kill coconut trees as well as other palm trees across Hawaii. John Summers, USA Radio News.
1: Nearly 400 cases of the diarrhea-causing parasitic infection have been reported in New York.
9: It's called Cyclosporiasis, which has been spreading across the country over the past few weeks, with Michigan already reporting almost 1,000 cases. New York's health department says 394 cases have been found in the state since May 1st, with 273 of those cases in the city alone. Officials say there is no evidence of a single state outbreak, and it's not yet considered a national health emergency. Officials urge people to wash fresh produce before it's eaten and cook the vegetables when possible. In New York, I'm Natalie Migliori.
1: A new study suggests eating a common dairy food every day may be linked to slower biological aging. Researchers found an association between dairy intake and aging markers, but say more research is needed to determine whether dairy directly slows the aging process.
10: At the closing bell, the Dow Jones Industrial Average gained 149 points. The S&P 500 rose 31 points. The NASDAQ added 74 points. I'm Levon Putney.
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0: God calls us to come alongside people who hurt.
1: Thousands of Christians through the ages have given their lives to help their neighbor, to relieve poverty, to care for the sick. Certainly the church is to be concerned about the social injustices in our world.
0: Along with meeting physical needs, says Billy Graham,
1: Jesus would see something even deeper. If only we could begin at the root of our problems, which is the disease of human nature that the Bible calls sin. This is why Christ came and died on the cross. The only way to change men is to get them converted to Jesus Christ. The greatest need of our great cities at this moment is evangelism.
0: We can help you find ways to tell your friends and neighbors about a personal relationship with Jesus Christ and how it will change their lives. 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That's findpeacewithgod.net. We're the Billy Graham Evangelistic Association.

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1: President Trump, of an alleged Iranian plot to assassinate him, the president commented on the matter.
2: I'm their number one target. It's out all over the place. I'm their number one because they're scum.
1: Some U.S. officials question whether the warning is also intended to influence the president on possible military action against Iran. Trump delays the housing bill over the election measure.
3: President Trump says he won't sign a bipartisan housing bill approved by Congress, tying it to the Senate's failure to pass the Save America Act. The housing measure targets institutional purchases of single-family homes, while the election bill would require voter ID, proof of citizenship, and limit most mail-in voting. Supporters call it election security. Critics argue it could restrict voting access. Ron Warner, USA Radio News.
1: NASA satellite observation are showing how powerful earthquakes in Venezuela shifted the ground beneath the surface. Scientists used radar data to map changes in the Earth's crust, revealing areas where the land moved after the major quakes. The continued surge of a parasitic illness, which causes explosive diarrhea, baffles experts.
4: Usually in the summer, we do see cases of cyclosporiasis, but this is just much bigger.
5: Dr. Ralph Ravello with the University of Texas Health System says there's no easy way to prevent an infection. Simply washing vegetables before you eat them doesn't help, he adds. Texas reports 48 cases, but in four states, there are more than 100 cases recorded in each. John Summers, USA Radio News.
1: Wall Street closed higher.
6: At the closing bell, the Dow Jones Industrial Average gained 149 points. The S&P 500 rose 31 points. The NASDAQ added 74 points. I'm Levon Putney.
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1: An increased police presence is expected at Knott's Berry Farm in California this weekend after a so-called takeover event was advertised on social media.
8: The Buena Park Police Department says the event is unsanctioned and it's looking for the people responsible for organizing the gathering. Police are vowing to arrest anyone who engages in criminal or disruptive behavior. Another unsanctioned takeover event is being advertised on social media for Huntington Beach on August 1st. Takeovers often involve large crowds of teens and young people flooding public spaces like beaches. A takeover in Newport Beach on the 4th of July led to chaos, violence, and more than 400 arrests. Police say most of the people involved were visiting from out of state. I'm Daniel Martindale.
1: Another heat dome will be moving through the nation this weekend.
9: Forecasters are warning of dangerous heat and stifling humidity continuing into next week, starting in the upper plains and spreading toward the East Coast. Montana and North Dakota could see temperatures in the upper 90s with humidity pushing high into the 100s. By Sunday, the heat wave will spread into the Midwest, challenging record highs from Colorado to Michigan. By Tuesday, the record heat wave will hit New England and the Mid-Atlantic. Residents are all being advised to avoid strenuous outdoor activity and to drink plenty of water. I'm Monica Nelson.
1: Palm Beach International Airport in Florida has officially been renamed President Donald J. Trump International Airport. The change comes as officials also moved to rename a Tennessee bridge after Trump, with supporters calling the moves a recognition of his presidency and legacy. For USA Radio News, I'm Anthony Lucero.
10: Papa, why can't we telegraph while riding a horse?
11: 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He was riding old Betsy the Stallion, tip-tapping away at his telegraph, when blam, ran right into the side of the saloon.
10: Well, if Jeffro can't do it, neither should you. 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

0: God calls us to come alongside people who hurt.
1: Thousands of Christians through the ages have given their lives to help their neighbor, to relieve poverty, to care for the sick. Certainly the church is to be concerned about the social injustices in our world.
0: Along with meeting physical needs, says Billy Graham,
1: Jesus would see something even deeper. If only we could begin at the root of our problems, which is the disease of human nature that the Bible calls sin. This is why Christ came and died on the cross. The only way to change men is to get them converted to Jesus Christ. The greatest need of our great cities at this moment is evangelism.
0: We can help you find ways to tell your friends and neighbors about a personal relationship with Jesus Christ and how it will change their lives. 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Then click where it says, Grow in Your Christian Faith. That's findpeacewithgod.net. We're the Billy Graham Evangelistic Association.

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1: They provided U.S. officials with intelligence that pointed out to a new alleged Iranian plot to assassinate President Trump.
2: The report from the Wall Street Journal, based on sources familiar with the matter, said Israeli officials viewed the threat as credible and warned Washington following already heightened U.S.-Iran tensions during the ongoing war. CNN also reported that two sources confirmed the warning, with one saying it was delivered earlier this week. However, other U.S. officials told CNN they believed the intelligence might have been intended to shape Trump's decision-making as he considers whether to expand U.S. military action against Iran. I'm Mark Mayfield.
1: Rising tensions in the Middle East are placing a spotlight on the domestic oil industry.
3: Energy companies are restarting their rigs to increase production.
4: The rig count is up. We're up about 8%, and Texas is certainly seeing its share of that.
3: Todd Staples, who heads the Texas Oil and Gas Association, says the state is producing around half of the nation's supply, and in Brownsville, work is begun on the first new American oil refinery in 50 years. John Summers, USA Radio News.
1: Department of War officials say soldiers with Joint Task Force Southern Border transported a telecommunications network system during Operation Mule Skinner Trailblazer 3 to Big Bend, Texas. The technology is designed to improve communication capabilities with U.S. Border Patrol in remote areas. House lawmakers are planning to vote on a measure next week to make daylight savings time permanent nationwide.
5: The Sunshine Protection Act will revive past efforts to eliminate the twice-yearly clock changes. It's supported by President Trump and passed the House Energy and Commerce Committee 48-1 in May. Daylight saving time has been observed throughout most of the country since the 1960s, with the exceptions of Arizona and Hawaii. I'm Chris Caraggio.
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1: A New York City map is sparking heritage debate.
7: A New York City map highlighting immigrant neighborhoods is drawing criticism after leaving out historic Italian, Irish, and Jewish communities. Critics say those groups played a major role in building the city and deserve recognition. The mayor's office says the map focuses on neighborhoods with large foreign-born populations and adds that more communities could be included in the future updates. Ron Warner, USA Radio News.
1: The Justice Department is suing Maryland over what it calls sanctuary policies that interfere with federal immigration enforcement. The lawsuit challenges state and local rules limiting cooperation with federal immigration authorities, while Maryland officials defend the policies. A whale rescue in Ontario, Canada is bringing some new whales to San Diego, California.
8: 30 beluga whales at a closed theme park in Canada are being relocated, and some are coming to San Diego. U.S. authorities are calling this an emergency rescue as Marineland had been considering euthanizing the white whales because it could no longer afford to care for them. The whales are set to go to five marine parks in Spain, Chicago, Georgia, and SeaWorld San Antonio and San Diego. The local theme park currently has three beluga whales with at least three from Canada arriving in the coming weeks. I'm Bree Tennis.
9: At the closing bell, the Dow Jones Industrial Average gained 149 points. The S&P 500 rose 31 points. The NASDAQ added 74 points. I'm Levon Putney.
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0: Kid is an American legend. He's been portrayed as everything from a gallant young man fighting for justice to a psychopathic killer. I think the truth lies much closer to gallant young man. Billy the Kid is born in the Irish immigrant parents, Patrick and Catherine, and he has an older brother named Joseph. The father dies when the boys are still young, and mother takes them west to Indiana, then to Kansas, then to New Mexico. In Santa Fe, Catherine McCarty marries William Antrim in 1873. Shortly after the wedding, the new Antrim family moves to Silver City, a booming mining town in southwestern New Mexico. There in Silver City, Henry McCarty gets his new nickname, Kid Antrim. He is described by a schoolmate as being full of fun and mischief, but a schoolteacher says he is no more of a problem than any other boy. He is described as a handsome boy with blue eyes, sandy blonde hair, pale skin, and rosy cheeks. He has a charming smile that is already melting girls' hearts. Early in 1874, the kid's mother dies of tuberculosis, and he's taken in by another family. He works at odd jobs, but within a year, he's in trouble for petty thefts. Deciding it's time for him and Silver City to part company, he heads west for Arizona and finds work as a cowboy. All of 15 years old, he's on his own. While working on Arizona ranches, the kid makes trips with his cowboy buddies into Mexico to rustle cattle. As long as his rustling stays south of the border, Arizona lawmen pay him no mind. However, in 1877, he starts stealing horses from Arizona ranches and selling them at mining camps. He's soon arrested, shackled, and jailed. Within a day, he makes a daring escape. As a newspaper reports, shackles and all. 6 months later, he's arrested again. But again, he breaks free. The kid is an escape artist. In August 1877, the kid rides into Bonita, a small settlement next to Camp Grant in southeastern Arizona, and runs into an old nemesis, Frank Cahill. Cahill is a brawny 32-year-old Irishman from County Galway who pummeled the kid in a recent fistfight. A second fight erupts. This time, the kid pulls a gun and puts a bullet in Cahill's belly. A day later, Cahill dies from the wound. The kid doesn't wait around to see if his shooting of Cahill will be declared self-defense and rides hard for New Mexico. By the fall of 1877, the kid is working as a cowboy on a ranch in Lincoln County, owned by 24-year-old Englishman John Tunstall. Tunstall arrived in New Mexico in 1876 with a plan to take control of Lincoln County through land acquisitions and business operations. He's financed by his wealthy father. Working with Tunstall is a lawyer, Alexander McSween. McSween is the son of Scottish immigrants to Canada. He starts his adult life as a Presbyterian minister, but after moving to the United States, he attends law school and later establishes a practice in the town of Lincoln, the county seat for Lincoln County. Business in Lincoln County focuses on supplying the Fort Stanton Army Post and the Mescalero Apache Reservation with beef, corn, and flour. Tunstall reckons he can make a small fortune if he monopolizes the trade. However, there's already someone in Lincoln doing just that. That someone is Lawrence Murphy. Murphy is an Irish immigrant in his middle 40s with sandy blonde hair and a red beard. He's a veteran of both the U.S. Army and the New Mexico Volunteers and served in Indian Wars and in the Civil War. He's stationed at Fort Stanton at the close of the Civil War and has risen to the rank of major. When he leaves the service, he develops a mercantile business, first located at Fort Stanton and then in the town of Lincoln. In Lincoln, he builds a store 2 stories high and 3,000 square feet that dwarfs every other building in town. Murphy's business thrives. Residents of Lincoln County refer to LG Murphy & Company as the House of Murphy, or simply, the House. Murphy has two young proteges. One is Irish-born James Dolan. The other, even younger protege, is John Riley. John Tunstall thinks he can overthrow the House and establish his own monopoly, as he writes to his father back in England. Everything in New Mexico that pays at all is worked by a ring. There is the Indian ring, the army ring, the political ring, the cattle ring, the horse thieves ring, the land ring, and half a dozen other rings. Now, to make things stick, do you to either get it or yourself?
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3: And I'm Elizabeth Dutton. 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
1: Zarin, do you want to say your name?
3: No, I'm good. Go ahead.
1: We're the hosts of Ridiculous Crime. People love true crime, right? The mystery, the intrigue, the human frailty.
3: Totally.
1: But what a lot of us don't like is the blood and the guts and the mayhem.
3: Wait. Some of us do like the mayhem.
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3: And we continue with that.

some crystal now thinks he'll open the store and compete with the house. But he needs a hook to lure farmers away from Murphy's business. Crystal decides he'll issue what he calls grain notes to customers against the future harvest of crops. In this way, farmers can buy on credit, but they will then be attached to Tunstall's store by debt. By the fall of 1877, Tunstall's store is up and running. The timing is propitious. Nearly 50 years old and drinking heavily, Lawrence Murphy decides to retire. He sells his company to his understudies, James Dolan and John Riley. To buy the business, Dolan and Riley have to secure financing in Santa Fe, and making payments on the loan will not be easy. This plays right into Tunstall's hands. Although Tunstall knows it will be some time before he starts turning a profit, unlike Dolan and Riley, he has his father's fortune behind him and doesn't have to worry about paying off a loan. Everybody in Lincoln County began monopoly of the house. Others hate Alex McSween, Tunstall's partner and attorney. In his few years in Lincoln, McSween has become involved in a number of controversial transactions and legal battles, and has made many an enemy. Tensions mount, and each side hire gunmen. Into all this walks an 18-year-old boy who's using the alias Lonnie. However, he's already known popularly as the Kid. So now he's called not Bill Bonney, but Billy the Kid. With a boyish face and only a little peach fuzz on his upper lip to occasionally shave, he still looks like a kid. But he can ride a horse with the best of them and can shoot a revolver or a rifle with incredible speed and accuracy. He has nerves of steel and is cool and deliberate under fire. With tensions mounting in Lincoln County, the spark that ignites a war comes on an evening in February 1878. Armed with a writ of attachment, a posse sweeps down upon Tunstall, who is out on the trail helping to drive a herd of horses. Several of Tunstall's hired hands, including Billy the Kid, are with the herd also, but are far from Tunstall and don't see what happens between Tunstall and the posse. The posse members later say that Tunstall drew his gun first and fired before they opened up. Perhaps so, but probably not. Only 2 weeks earlier, Jim stepped up to Tunstall and challenged him to shoot it out on the spot. Three times Dolan issued the challenge. Three times, Tunstall refused to go for his weapon. Dolan finally gave up in disgust. The Lincoln County War rages for 2 years, and Billy the Kid is not only in the thick of the fighting, but he becomes the leader of the Regulators, as the Tunstall McSween faction of gunmen is called. Some say the Kid kills as many as 21 men, but one-third that number is probably closer to the truth. Nonetheless, he is clearly the war's most deadly fighter. Some of his exploits defy the imagination. The first target for Billy the Kid and the Regulators are members of the posse that had shot Tunstall. In March 1878, the Regulators catch up with two of them, Frank Baker and William Morton. Both of them are shot dead, likely by the Kid. The next target for the Kid is Lawrence Murphy. The two have much in common. Murphy was born in Ireland and immigrated to the United States in 1851. He immediately enlists in the U.S. Army and serves for 10 years before being discharged in New Mexico. He then joins the New Mexico Volunteers and serves throughout the Civil War with Murphy. Like Murphy, Brady rises to the rank of major. Following the Civil War, Brady serves as a member of the territorial legislature and then as sheriff of Lincoln County.
He lives on a farm where he and his Hispanic wife rear several children. In all ways, he's well respected. Because of his friendship with Murphy, he's aligned with the House faction. On a day in April 1878, as Sheriff Brady and four of his deputies walked down Lincoln's main street, the kid and several other regulators opened fire from behind an adobe wall. Brady and Deputy George Hinman are killed, and Deputy Billy Matthews is wounded. As Matthews and the other two deputies run for cover, the kid bolts into the street and rifles the pockets of Sheriff Brady. The kid is looking for an arrest warrant that the sheriff supposedly has for Alex McSween. From cover, the deputies now open fire, and the bullet goes clean through the kid's thigh. He limps away to his horse and gallops out of town. Another one of the regulators, Big Jim French, is also wounded. Unable to ride, he hides in town. That night, the kid returns and rescues Big Jim. Over the next 3 months, the kid is involved in a half dozen gun battles. Then, in the middle of July, occurs a five-day fight in the town of Lincoln, which is known as the Five-Day Battle, or the Battle of Lincoln. Leading up to the battle, the regulators take positions in different locations in Lincoln. The kid and 10 others set up in McSween's house on Main Street in the middle of town. Another 40 regulators are spread throughout the town. The Dolan Riley forces, led by the new county sheriff, George Pepin, number about 40. Most residents of the town, mostly old-time Hispanic settlers, flee in terror. Others hunker down in their homes, fearing for their lives. The shooting starts when the regulators open fire on some of Pepin's deputies. Several are wounded. After that initial blast, there's intermittent shooting both day and night. On the fourth day of the battle, Colonel Nathan Dudley and several dozen troops from nearby Fort Stanton arrive, not to stop the fighting, but to evacuate non-combatant citizens. Colonel Dudley says he has no authority to intervene on one side or the other, but he is there to escort Lincoln residents to safety. Although Dudley says he is neutral, the sight of the troops caused half of the regulators to abandon their positions and ride for the hills. Most of the regulators reckon that should shooting erupt, the army will naturally side with the Sheriff Pepin forces. Not only would the regulators then be facing federal forces, but those forces have not only their rifles and sidearms, but also a small howitzer and a Gatling gun.

0: True Crime Podcast, What Happened to Sandy Beal, investigates the alarming death of a young woman who dreamed of a career in law enforcement. Journalist Melissa Jeltson untangles the mystery at the heart of the case, revealing a
1: God calls us to come alongside people who hurt.
2: Thousands of Christians through the ages have given their lives to help their neighbor, to relieve poverty, to care for the sick. Certainly the church is to be concerned about the social injustices in our world.
1: Along with meeting physical needs, says Billy Graham,
2: Jesus would see something even deeper. If only we could begin at the root of our problems, which is the disease of human nature that the Bible calls sin. This is why Christ came and died on the cross. The only way to change men is to get them converted to Jesus Christ. The greatest need of our great cities at this moment is evangelism.
1: We can help you find ways to tell your friends and neighbors about a personal relationship with Jesus Christ and how it will change their lives. 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Then click where it says, Grow in Your Christian Faith. That's findpeacewithgod.net. We're the Billy Graham Evangelistic Association.
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7: And we continue with our...

hands. Well, this will be a fight to the finish. Sheriff Pippin decides to set the McSween house on fire. But that proves easier said than done. Gunfire drives torch-wielding deputies back several times before a small blaze is started. McSween's wife, Susan, leaves the house to plead with Colonel Dudley. But Dudley says he has come only to evacuate the women and children, and that Sheriff Pippin is doing his lawful duty and trying to serve the warrants. Susan returns to the house, but leaves for a final time in the early evening. By nightfall, the fire is roaring and has consumed all of the McSween house but the kitchen, where the regulators are huddled. They decide to make a break for it through the rear door. Led by Billy the Kid, out the back door they go, headed for a gate at the rear of the property. Suddenly, they're illuminated by the flames, and Pepin's men open fire. Half of the fleeing regulators are cut down by flying lead, but the Kid and four others race through the gate and disappear into a dense stand of timber along a river. The Kid has escaped once again. The next morning, five bullet-riddled bodies lie in the yard behind the smoking ruins of the McSween house. Alex McSween's corpse is there, along with the bodies of three of the regulators and the body of a deputy. Chickens peck at the corpses. Altogether, the Battle of Lincoln takes 8 lives and leaves that many more seriously wounded. By now, the Lincoln County War has caught the attention of officials in Washington. The territorial governor is removed from office and a new one appointed. The new governor for New Mexico Territory is Lew Wallace. A lawyer from Indiana, Wallace is very active in Republican Party politics. The appointment as governor is his reward for faithful service to the party. When Wallace arrives in New Mexico, he's a 51-year-old veteran of both the Mexican War and the Civil War, having risen to the rank of brigadier general. He's tall and thin, with a weather-beaten face and dark hair that is turning gray. He's a true Renaissance man, a lawyer, politician, soldier, scholar, writer, and musician. Wallace declares Lincoln County to be in a state of insurrection and orders all factions to disband and return to their homes by the middle of October. After that, he will allow the army to assist civilian authorities against those failing to comply. By November, everything seems to be going so smoothly that Wallace issues what is called a general pardon to all those involved in the Lincoln County War who have not yet been indicted by a grand jury. Wallace draws severe criticism for the amnesty. Many people think it's an open invitation to those who have fled New Mexico to return and renew their outlawry. Wallace thinks he's done with the problem, and he resumes work on a he started sometime earlier. Each night, he secludes himself in the governor's mansion and writes a few more pages of a manuscript that is eventually published as Ben-Hur. In February 18th, Billy the Kid endorses the proposal. He tells other regulators, tired of fighting and tired of running from Sheriff Pippin and his posses. Late in February, some 24 of the old antagonists gather in Lincoln, exactly 1 year since the killing of John Dunstall. The conference has an inauspicious beginning. One of Dolan's boys, Jesse Evans, says the Kid can't be dealt with peaceably and should be killed on the spot. The Kid says he has come to make peace. Tempers cool, and a formal treaty is drawn up. The treaty stipulates that no

0: rights in a civil prosecution. Finally, it says anyone who fails to live up to the agreement will be killed. After general handshaking, the boys go out and get drunk. In their revelry, while shooting their guns on Main Street, they kill Houston Chapman, a lawyer who has worked with Max Wien. The killing doesn't seem to faze them in the least. They continue walking down the street to the next saloon and another round of drinks. The killing prompts Governor to find his opponent signal a new round of fighting. While in Lincoln, a messenger brings Wallace a note from a participant in the peace conference. The writer of the note explains that he came to Lincoln to make friends with old enemies, so as to be able to lay aside my arms and go to work. I was present when Mr. Chapman was murdered and know who did it. But I have indictments against me for things that happened in the past in the Lincoln County War, and I'm afraid to give up because my enemies would kill me. I am called Kid Antrim, but Antrim is my stepfather's name. Governor Wallace loses no time in sending a reply and setting up a secret meeting. On the night of St. Patrick's Day, March 17, 1879, the governor and the outlaw rendezvous in a small house. The kid, as instructed, knocks softly on a side door at 9 p.m. The door is opened and the kid enters warily, a rifle in one hand and a revolver in the other. The small room is illuminated only by a flickering oil lamp. The 51-year-old governor, a scholar, general, lawyer, and author, sits facing the 19-year-old kid, a cowboy, cattle rustler, horse thief, gunfighter, and leader of the Regulators. An agreement is reached. Wallace will contrive an arrest of the kid and confine him in Lincoln until the district court convenes. The kid will identify the killers of Chapman for the grand jury, and in return, Wallace will protect him from prosecution for the killing of Sheriff Brady and others. A few days later, the kid is arrested and confined in a private home in Lincoln. In a letter to the U.S. Secretary of the Interior, Governor Wallace writes, "A precious specimen nicknamed the kid, whom the sheriff is holding here in the plaza, is an object of tender regard. I heard singing and music last night, going to the The governor might also have mentioned the girls, and who cooked for the kid and pined for him. The teenage outlaw is a babe magnet."
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1: On Iranian boats.
2: President Trump says U.S. forces destroyed dozens of small Iranian attack boats in the Persian Gulf using the same missile system employed against drug-smuggling boats in the Caribbean. The strikes come after renewed fighting with Iran and attacks on commercial shipping in the Strait of Hormuz, as the U.S. says it's working to protect one of the world's busiest maritime trade routes. Ron Warner, USA Radio News.
1: Many Florida families and employers are scrambling as temporary protected status work permits end.
3: Florida has the largest Haitian population in the U.S., with more than 500,000 living and working here. Immigration attorney Tammy Fox Isikoff says that those who filed for asylum a year after arriving under TPS will still be permitted to work, but many have not.
4: It's a disaster. Today is their last day of work permission under TPS. We have a lot of Haitians in South Florida. They work predominantly in service industries and in the healthcare field.
3: She says many Haitians will continue to work under the table, but companies and corporations who employ them without a work permit will potentially face sanctions, fines, and criminal penalties. I'm Karen Curtis.
1: Protesters in South Africa are forcing some immigrants from their homes during demonstrations over housing and economic concerns. Authorities say officials are investigating the incidents as human rights groups warn against vigilante actions and xenophobic violence. The last remaining members of the independent commission that helps state elections are being ousted by the Trump administration.
5: The three remaining members of the bipartisan Election Assistance Commission are out. Politico says two members appointed by Barack Obama were fired, and a member put on the panel by President Trump was allowed to resign. The commission was created in 2002 to help states with elections by certifying voting systems and other tasks. Democratic Senator Mark Warner says the dismissals, just months before the midterms, should concern every American. I'm Rory O'Neill.
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1: Hawaii's Hilo International Airport says they found a dead coconut rhinoceros beetle.
9: The beetle was collected Monday from an invasive species detection trap. Officials are adding more traps and surveying mulch and green waste near the airport. The invasive beetles can damage and eventually kill coconut trees as well as other palm trees across Hawaii. John Summers, USA Radio News.
1: Nearly 400 cases of the diarrhea-causing parasitic infection have been reported in New York.
10: It's called Cyclosporiasis, which has been spreading across the country over the past few weeks, with Michigan already reporting almost 1,000 cases. New York's health department says 394 cases have been found in the state since May 1st, with 273 of those cases in the city alone. Officials say there is no evidence of a single state outbreak, and it's not yet considered a national health emergency. Officials urge people to wash fresh produce before it's eaten and cook the vegetables when possible. In New York, I'm Natalie Migliore.
1: A new study suggests eating a common dairy food every day may be linked to slower biological aging. Researchers found an association between dairy intake and aging markers, but say more research is needed to determine whether dairy directly slows the aging process.
11: At the closing bell, the Dow Jones Industrial Average gained 149 points. The S&P 500 rose 31 points. The NASDAQ added 74 points. I'm Levon Putney.
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0: This is Lee Habib, and this is Our American Stories. John Fiedler had a better deal than most New York City superintendents. He was the first super for the New York Public Library main branch, the famous Schwarzman Building on 5th Avenue and 42nd Street. Their backyard was Bryant Park. A 1913 article in the New York Times noted that before moving into the library, Fiedler had worked as a merchantman, dabbled in prize fighting, and studied engineering at Harvard. Notably, the 1913 article focused on his new invention, an air purifier that promised to suck everything from arsenic to iron particles out of the air. Our audience loved Kristen O'Donnell Tubbs' wonderful story from her historical fiction book, John Lincoln Clem, Civil War Drummer Boy, so we asked if she would share another story with us. Here she is telling the story of the family that lived in the New York Public Library.
1: Once upon a time, a girl was born inside a library. And not just any library, the New York Public Library. Yep, the big famous building on 5th and 42nd. The one with the lions out front. The date was May 8, 1917. Two French dignitaries happened to be visiting the library that week, Prime Minister René Viviani and Marshal Joseph Joffre. The girl's parents were stumped for a name for their daughter, and a guest at the party suggested combining these two dignitaries' names. And so the girl born inside the NYPL became Viviani Joffre Fiedler. Viviani was the first daughter and third child of John and Cornelia Fiedler. John Fiedler was hired as the building superintendent when the iconic library was under construction. He, Cornelia, and their two sons, John Jr. and Edward, moved into the library in July 1910, 10 months before the library on. They lived in an 8-room apartment on the mezzanine level of the library. This apartment is where Viviani was born, and she's thought to be the only child ever born inside the building. The footprint of the apartment is still there today. Viviani, Edward, and John Jr. had quite a childhood inside those buildings. They later recounted stories of playing baseball inside the library. The library often hosted dignitaries at lavish parties inside the study. And when Viviani was 6, she recited poetry to Queen Marie. Because they were not allowed to have pets, John Jr. once trapped pigeons on the roof until the American Society for the Prevention of Cruelty to Animals caught wind of this and requested he free them. Viviani and her friends would slide down the banisters and play hide-and-seek among the library's priceless marble statues while her brothers played war in the basement. And once, a thief was caught trying to steal a rare $10,000 stamp collection from a library display. John Sr. was quite a character, and to prevent his three children from getting into too much mischief in the library, that the library was haunted by a man killed during construction. Viviani later told the New Yorker magazine that the library like a big after the cleaners are gone. The idea that the NYPL is haunted is now quite entrenched in the building's history, and the opening scene of the original Ghostbusters
2: Peter, at 1:40 p.m. at the main branch of the New York Public Library on 5th Avenue, 10 people witnessed a free-floating, full-torso, vaporous apparition. It blew books off shelves from 20 feet away and scared the socks off some poor librarian.
3: I'm very excited. I'm very pleased. I want you to get right down there, check it out, and get back to me.
2: No, okay?
3: Get right back
2: to me. Here, you're coming with us on this one. Spengler went down there. He took PKE valences, went right off the top of the scale, buried the needle. We're close on this one. I can feel it.
1: John Jr. told the New York Times News, there was some basis for the legend. 10 men died in the 9 or 10 years it took to build the Central Library. The reading room ghost was one who had fallen from the scaffolding. The elder John Fiedler was also an inventor and worked with Thomas Edison. His workshop in the basement is still there today. He called it his private laboratory. He was known to have, quote, dabbled in plastics long before the word got into the dictionary. The Fiedler children had many friends in the area. Some of them lived in the Algonquin Hotel, some in Rogers Peak Department Store. This group of friends truly had a unique playground. Viviani lived in the library until she was 15 years old, leaving when she got married. John Jr. took over as the building superintendent from his father, retiring in June 1949. All told, the Fiedlers lived inside the New York Public Library for 38 years. You can read more about the Fiedler family and their adventures inside the library. The Story Collector and its sequel, The Story Seeker.
0: And a special thanks to Kristen O'Donnell Tubb for her storytelling, and what a gig. What a beautiful way to grow up. The reading room may be my favorite place in all of New York City. I can't tell you how many hours I spent there as a boy. Just love the place. And that reading room, well, you're going to read. The story of John Fiedler, the family that lived in the New York Public Library, here on Our American Story. 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
13: 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This is why Christ came and died on the cross. The only way to change men is to get them converted to Jesus Christ. The greatest need of our great cities at this moment is evangelism.
12: We can help you find ways to tell your friends and neighbors about a personal relationship with Jesus Christ and how it will change their lives. 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We're the Billy Graham Evangelistic Association.
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0: It's a cubicle area. And I'm walking ahead of him. Next thing I know, I hear Whitman go, "Cover me!" And I'm like, I'm confused. I turn around, and he's got that Visine in his both hands, like he's almost like he's peeing. That's the vision I had as far as remembering turning around and seeing Whitman putting full pressure on that Visine bottle, aiming it right towards Stinson's office. And you know, this is my first experience of liquid outside the bottle. You know, so.
1: And by the way, they had set up a large fan, an industrial fan. They were blowing that crap around a 10,000 square foot design center, and that whole place smelled like everybody had their shirts over their faces, and it was shocking. I remember it worked well, but it worked really well.
0: Yeah,
1: in the room.
0: So he just had a little bit left in that baby food jar, and I remember because we were running out, you added a little alcohol to it. Because I mean, really, I don't even know if we did what two operations.
1: I don't. There was probably a few, but the problem was is that once we did it, we had to have more because it was so addicting that we couldn't stop doing it. And then the problem was is that I couldn't remember exactly how to make more.
0: We're like, how can you not remember? And he goes, well, I know the basics, but there's some other, you know, like
1: it's
0: subtle
1: the
0: things.
1: The process. There's a process to making it. And if you don't have that exactly right, it ain't gonna happen. That's all I can say.
0: Yeah, so we're all jonesing for more operations, and you know, trying to get daily updates. And finally, one day, Wendland comes in and goes, "Oh, I think it's ready. I think we got it." And we tested it, and sure enough, so that set off a. Oh man, how long did we do?
1: Months.
0: 2 months?
1: Yeah, a couple.
0: 3 months?
1: 3-4 months.
0: Of basically strategizing of how to create maximum. Chaos without drawing too much attention where we would actually get caught. So
1: what would happen is that if I went into the bathroom and somebody had plugged up a toilet, I'd call in a visual to Andrew, which basically he had some out in his car, and then he'd go out in his car and I'd tell him, we got a visual and

0: This is AM 1000 WJNZ Robertsdale and 1110 WTOF Bay Minette. Stay tuned for more updates and changes coming soon.
1: Trump of an alleged Iranian plot to assassinate him. The president commented on the matter.
2: I'm their number one target. It's out all over the place. I'm their number one because they're scum.
1: Some U.S. officials question whether the warning is also intended to influence the president on possible military action against Iran. Trump delays the housing bill over the election measure.
3: President Trump says he won't sign a bipartisan housing bill approved by Congress, tying it to the Senate's failure to pass the Save America Act. The housing measure targets institutional purchases of single-family homes, while the election bill would require voter ID, proof of citizenship, and limit most mail-in voting. Supporters call it election security. Critics argue it could restrict voting access. Ron Warner, USA Radio News.
1: NASA satellite observation are showing how powerful earthquakes in Venezuela shifted the ground beneath the surface. Scientists used radar data to map changes in the Earth's crust, revealing areas where the land moved after the major quakes. The continued surge of a parasitic illness which causes explosive diarrhea baffles experts.
4: Usually in the summer, we do see cases of cyclosporiasis, but this is just much bigger.
5: Dr. Ralph Ravello with the University of Texas Health System says there's no easy way to prevent an infection. Simply washing vegetables before you eat them doesn't help, he adds. Texas reports 48 cases, but in four states, there are more than 100 cases recorded in each. John Summers, USA Radio News.
1: Wall Street closed higher.
6: At the closing bell, the Dow Jones Industrial Average gained 149 points. The S&P 500 rose 31 points. The NASDAQ added 74 points. I'm Levon Putney.
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1: An increased police presence is expected at Knott's Berry Farm in California this weekend after a so-called takeover event was advertised on social media.
8: The Buena Park Police Department says the event is unsanctioned and it's looking for the people responsible for organizing the gathering. Police are vowing to arrest anyone who engages in criminal or disruptive behavior. Another unsanctioned takeover event is being advertised on social media for Huntington Beach on August 1st. Takeovers often involve large crowds of teens and young people flooding public spaces like beaches. A takeover in Newport Beach on the 4th of July led to chaos, violence, and more than 400 arrests. Police say most of the people involved were visiting from out of state. I'm Daniel Martindale.
1: Another heat dome will be moving through the nation this weekend.
9: Forecasters are warning of dangerous heat and stifling humidity continuing into next week, starting in the upper plains and spreading toward the East Coast. Montana and North Dakota could see temperatures in the upper 90s with humidity pushing high into the 100s. By Sunday, the heat wave will spread into the Midwest, challenging record highs from Colorado to Michigan. By Tuesday, the record heat wave will hit New England and the Mid-Atlantic. Residents are all being advised to avoid strenuous outdoor activity and to drink plenty of water. I'm Monica Nelson.
1: Palm Beach International Airport in Florida has officially been renamed President Donald J. Trump International Airport. The change comes as officials also moved to rename a Tennessee bridge after Trump, with supporters calling the moves a recognition of his presidency and legacy. For USA Radio News, I'm Anthony Lucero.
10: This is Denny Gillum, here to tell you about an amazing new book, The Miracle Man, written by a good friend of mine. It's a remarkable true account of faith, healing, and restoration in the face of impossible odds. Through a harrowing series of events and miraculous answers to prayer, Bill receives a donor's heart with only hours left to live. His rapid recovery and return to normal life is a story that shows God's power to heal and his faithfulness in answering prayers. The Miracle Man is available online through Amazon, Barnes & Noble, and other booksellers.

0: Washington following already heightened U.S.-Iran tensions during the ongoing war. CNN also reported that two sources confirmed the warning, with one saying it was delivered earlier this week. However, other U.S. officials told CNN they believe the intelligence might have been intended to shape Trump's decision-making as he considers whether to expand U.S. military action against Iran. I'm Mark Mayfield.
1: Rising tensions in the Middle East are placing a spotlight on the domestic oil industry.
2: Energy companies are restarting their rigs to increase production.
3: The rig count is up. We're up about 8%, and Texas is certainly seeing its share of that.
2: Todd Staples, who heads the Texas Oil and Gas Association, says the state is producing around half of the nation's supply. And in Brownsville, work has begun on the first new American oil refinery in 50 years. John Summers, USA Radio News.
1: Department of War officials say soldiers with Joint Task Force Southern Border transported a telecommunications network system during Operation Muleskinner Trailblazer 3 to Big Bend, Texas. The technology is designed to improve communication capabilities with U.S. Border Patrol in remote areas. House lawmakers are planning to vote on a measure next week to make daylight savings time permanent nationwide.
4: The Sunshine Protection Act will revive past efforts to eliminate the twice-yearly clock changes. It's supported by President Trump and passed the House Energy and Commerce Committee 48-1 in May. Daylight saving time has been observed throughout most of the country since the 1960s, with the exceptions of Arizona and Hawaii. I'm Chris Caraggio.
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1: A New York City map is sparking heritage debate.
6: A New York City map highlighting immigrant neighborhoods is drawing criticism after leaving out historic Italian, Irish, and Jewish communities. Critics say those groups played a major role in building the city and deserve recognition. The mayor's office says the map focuses on neighborhoods with large foreign-born populations and adds that more communities could be included in the future updates. Ron Warner, USA Radio News.
1: The Justice Department is suing Maryland over what it calls sanctuary policies that interfere with federal immigration enforcement. The lawsuit challenges state and local rules limiting cooperation with federal immigration authorities, while Maryland officials defend the policies. A whale rescue in Ontario, Canada is bringing some new whales to San Diego, California.
7: 30 beluga whales at a closed theme park in Canada are being relocated, and some are coming to San Diego. U.S. authorities are calling this an emergency rescue, as Marineland had been considering euthanizing the white whales because it could no longer afford to care for them. The whales are said to go to 5 marine parks in Spain, Chicago, Georgia, and SeaWorld San Antonio and San Diego. The local theme park currently has 3 beluga whales, with at least 3 from Canada arriving in the coming weeks. I'm Bree Tennis.
8: At the closing bell, the Dow Jones Industrial Average gained 149 points. The S&P 500 rose 31 points. The NASDAQ added 74 points. I'm Levon Putney.
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0: USA Radio News. I'm Anthony Lucero. Israel says they recently provided U.S. officials with intelligence that pointed out to a new alleged Iranian plot to assassinate President Trump.
1: The report from the Wall Street Journal, based on sources familiar with the matter, said Israeli officials viewed the threat as credible and warned

0: USA Radio News, I'm Anthony Lucero. President Trump details U.S. strikes on Iranian boats.
1: President Trump says U.S. forces destroyed dozens of small Iranian attack boats in the Persian Gulf using the same missile system employed against drug-smuggling boats in the Caribbean. The strikes come after renewed fighting with Iran and attacks on commercial shipping in the Strait of Hormuz, as the U.S. says it's working to protect one of the world's busiest maritime trade routes. Ron Warner, USA Radio News.
0: Many Florida families and employers are scrambling as temporary protected status work permits end.
2: Florida has the largest Haitian population in the U.S., with more than 500,000 living and working here. Immigration attorney Tammy Fox Isikoff says that those who filed for asylum a year after arriving under TPS will still be permitted to work, but many have not.
3: It's a disaster. Today is their last day of work permission under TPS. We have a lot of Haitians in South Florida. They work predominantly in service industry.

0: industries and in the healthcare field.
1: She says many Haitians will continue to work under the table, but companies and corporations who employ them without a work permit will potentially face sanctions, fines, and criminal penalties. I'm Karen Curtis.
2: Protesters in South Africa are forcing some immigrants from their homes during demonstrations over housing and economic concerns. Authorities say officials are investigating the incidents as human rights groups warn against vigilante actions and xenophobic violence. The last remaining members of the independent commission that helped state elections are being ousted by the Trump administration.
3: The three remaining members of the bipartisan Election Assistance Commission are out. Politico says two members appointed by Barack Obama were fired, and a member put on the panel by President Trump was allowed to resign. The commission was created in 2002 to help states with elections by certifying voting systems and other tasks. Democratic Senator Mark Warner says the dismissals, just months before the midterms, should concern every American. I'm Rory O'Neill.
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2: Hawaii's Hilo International Airport says they found a dead coconut rhinoceros beetle.
6: The beetle was collected Monday from an invasive species detection trap. Officials are adding more traps and surveying mulch and green waste near the airport. The invasive beetles can damage and eventually kill coconut trees as well as other palm trees across Hawaii. John Summers, USA Radio News.
2: Nearly 400 cases of the diarrhea-causing parasitic infection have been reported in New York.
7: It's called Cyclosporiasis, which has been spreading across the country over the past few weeks, with Michigan already reporting almost 1,000 cases. New York's health department says 394 cases have been found in the state since May 1st, with 273 of those cases in the city alone. Officials say there is no evidence of a single state outbreak, and it's not yet considered a national health emergency. Officials urge people to wash fresh produce before it's eaten and cook the vegetables when possible. In New York, I'm Natalie Migliori.
2: A new study suggests eating a common dairy food every day may be linked to slower biological aging. Researchers found an association between dairy intake and aging markers, but say more research is needed to determine whether dairy directly slows the aging process.
8: At the closing bell, the Dow Jones Industrial Average gained 149 points. The S&P 500 rose 31 points. The NASDAQ added 74 points. I'm Levon Putney.
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9: Good morning, guys. I just want to warn you, traffic is tough out there.
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0: USA Radio News. I'm Anthony Lucero. Israel has reportedly warned President Trump of an alleged Iranian plot to assassinate him. The president commented on the matter.
1: I'm their number one target. It's out all over the place. I'm their number one because they're scum.
0: Some U.S. officials question whether the warning is also intended to influence the president on possible military action against Iran. Trump delays the housing bill over the election measure.
2: President Trump says he won't sign a bipartisan housing bill approved by Congress, tying it to the Senate's failure to pass the Save America Act. The housing measure targets institutional purchases of single-family homes, while the election bill would require voter ID, proof of citizenship, and limit most mail-in voting. Supporters call it election security. Critics argue it could restrict voting access. Ron Warner, USA Radio News.
0: NASA satellite observation are showing how powerful earthquakes in Venezuela shifted the ground beneath the surface. Scientists used radar data to map changes in the Earth's crust, revealing areas where the land moved after the major quakes. The continued surge of a parasitic illness which causes explosive diarrhea baffles experts.
3: Usually in the summer, we do see cases of cyclosporiasis, but this is just much bigger.
4: Dr. Ralph Ravello with the University of Texas Health System says there's no easy way to prevent an infection. Simply washing vegetables before you eat them doesn't help, he adds. Texas reports 48 cases.

0: digestive tract.
1: Kirkpatrick says moderate matters and recommends fewer ingredients and healthier side choices. Anthony Lucero, USA Radio News.
2: A 5-day evidentiary hearing in the Charlie Kirk murder case in Utah has concluded. Judge Tony Graff will now decide in the coming weeks if Tyler Robinson will face trial for murdering Kirk after being presented evidence all week related to the case. Prosecutors played a recorded interview Thursday from Tyler Robinson's former roommate and romantic partner, Lance Twiggs, and presented text messages exchanged between the two. Investigators also showed photos of the rifle, engraved shell casings, and other evidence collected during the investigation. Robinson faces aggravated murder and several other felony charges. Senator Adam Schiff is opening an inquiry into the Justice Department's decision to close a criminal investigation into Abbott Laboratories over its handling of a baby formula plant linked to a contamination scare. The DOJ instead is pursuing civil action. I'm Jim Rinaldi, USA Radio News.
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7: 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And then by faith, you received Christ as your Lord and Savior?
6: 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We're the Billy Graham Evangelistic Association.

0: Welcome to Power to Press On. This is Barry and Kathy Amaker. We're continuing our series entitled Wet Feet.
1: Another powerful example comes as the Israelites prepare to enter the Promised Land.
0: This time, it's not the Red Sea, it's the Jordan River, and it's at flood stage.
1: Which means it's wide, deep, and impossible to cross on their own.
0: In the book of Joshua chapter 3, God gives a very specific instruction.
1: The priests carrying the ark were to step into the river first.
0: Not after the water stopped, not when it felt safe, but while it was still flowing.
1: Talk about faith. That's wet feet all over again.
0: The miracle didn't begin at the riverbank.
1: It began at the moment their feet touched the water.
0: And when they stepped in, the water stopped upstream, and the people crossed over on dry ground.
1: What stands out is this. The step came before the miracle.
0: And that's where many of us hesitate.
1: We want God to clear the path first.
0: But often, He's asking us to trust Him enough to step in.
1: Maybe you're facing something today that feels overwhelming, like that river at flood stage.
0: You don't see how it's going to work out.
1: But obedience opens the door for God's power.
0: When we're willing to get our feet wet,
1: God makes a way where there was none.
0: So don't wait for perfect conditions.
1: Step forward in faith.
0: Press on and jump in. This is your moment to press on. This is Barry and Kathy Amaker. Thanks for joining us and have a blessed day.

0: USA Radio News, I'm Jim Rinaldi. A Ryanair passenger is in the hospital after being partially sucked out of a plane window during a flight on Friday. The incident occurred shortly after the flight took off from Thessaloniki in Greece and forced the aircraft to make an emergency landing. According to reports from ABC News citing a Greek doctor who treated the 61-year-old male passenger on the tarmac, his wife was holding his feet to stop him from being completely sucked out of the aircraft. Ryanair has yet to comment on why the passenger needed medical help, and his condition is unknown at this time. Reports say Israel shared intelligence with U.S. officials warning that Iran was allegedly planning another assassination attempt against President Trump. The warning comes amid heightened tensions between the United States and Iran following recent military strikes and threats. President Trump says he has no idea how Kentucky Senator Mitch McConnell's doing.
1: Questions have been raised about McConnell's status after he was reportedly found unconscious at his Washington, D.C. home June 14th due to a possible heart attack. Kentucky Governor Beshear has sent a letter to McConnell's office requesting an update on his health after rumors swirled about his current health. This comes after several Republican lawmakers say they've spoken with McConnell in recent days. John Summers, USA Radio News.
0: NASA satellite observations are showing how powerful earthquakes in Venezuela shifted the ground beneath the surface. Scientists used radar data to map changes in Earth's crust, revealing areas where the land moved after the major quakes. A new study suggests eating a common dairy food every day may be linked to slower biological aging. Researchers found an association between dairy intake and aging markers, but say more research is needed to determine whether dairy directly slows aging. From America's News Network, USA Radio News.
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0: Hot dogs remain a popular summer food, but health experts say they should be an occasional treat rather than a regular part of your diet.
4: Cleveland Clinic registered dietitian Kristen Kirkpatrick says hot dogs can be high in sodium and additives, with studies linking processed meats to increased health risks.
5: When we think about some of the data related to hot dogs, we have some pretty strong data related to increases of cancer, typically of the digestive tract.
4: Kirkpatrick says moderate matters and recommends fewer ingredients and healthier side choices. Anthony Lucero, USA Radio News.
0: Freedom Fuel Network gas prices are rising beyond the price initially advertised. The White House touted the debut of the Freedom Fuel Network of gas stations and said prices were being lowered to $3.47 per gallon in honor of our 47th president. But Gas Buddy has recorded prices of at least $3.57 per gallon. A White House representative told a CBS affiliate in Harrisburg, Pennsylvania, that prices at the Freedom Fuel stations would continue to fluctuate. Despite the fluctuating prices, according to the Gas Buddy map, costs were still generally cheaper than other nearby gas stations. Senator Adam Schiff is opening an inquiry into the Justice Department's decision to close a criminal investigation into Abbott Laboratories over its handling of a baby formula plant linked to a contamination scare. The DOJ instead is pursuing civil action.
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6: 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We're the Billy Graham Evangelistic Association.

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1: It is, remember, every Thursday morning, 10 a.m. Dan and I are here to field your calls, answer your emails, take your text messages, your voicemails. What else, Dan? Telegrams?
2: You could even do it with a homing pigeon.
1: Homing pigeon, yes. Yeah. We're right here in the Fisher Building. I'll send Cindy. Cindy, could you look out and see if there's any pigeons out there?
2: Well, hey, that high up. Look outside the window. Look how, we're, 20 floors up?
1: Exactly. So any way to get a hold of us is on thecarshow.com. Very easy to get a hold of us, and we're here. And Dan always likes to answer questions. And when you guys don't have questions, then I'm forced to pepper Dan with questions. And then Dan gets annoyed with me, and it's a whole thing.
2: Yeah, it seems like I have to repeat myself so many times.
1: I'm like your work wife, Dan. I'm not listening to you. And then I just offended a whole section of the population.
2: Yes, you did.
1: That's what I do. That's my one talent in life, Dan. Let's do an email before I get myself in further trouble here. How about that?
2: Okay.
1: This person has a 2017 Honda CR-V. They have 87,000 miles on it. They said right now it's at the dealership and they're completing some AC work. A main seal broke and it's covered under warranty, so they're working on it. The tech is telling him that the work has to stop because a bolt is seized up due to rust and the subframe could break. They said they're going to have to send the shop to a body, the car to a body shop to get it fixed, and they may have to get insurance involved now. He said he's not sure what to do at this point, and he just would like to have a second opinion.
2: Okay. Well, keep in mind, you know, a lot of this happens, especially if we're in the area, you know, in the Rust Belt and where they use a lot of calcium chloride and so forth for de-icing the roads. Not uncommon, you know, on many vehicles, but what I've done in the past, and it's not so much breaking the subframe as much as snapping the bolt off. Or instead of having four bolts that would hold the subframe up, it would only be three. And you don't want to do that because it's a safety thing at that point. But what I've done in the past, regardless of the type of vehicle it is, the bolt, the long bolt that will go through the subframe up into the attaching area, normally is a piece that is welded to that internal area that you cannot see. So what I've done in the past is you take a metal hole saw and you find the area you assume, and you look that where you think that nut would be, which is often, you know, you could be an inch off either way. It doesn't matter.
1: Okay.
2: And why you put that access hole in there is so you can actually take an acetylene torch then, and you can heat that nut that is welded to the attaching portion of the body. It may be into the body, wherever it's at. And then by heating it, and then, of course, you're going to want to use a CRC product, which is a lubricant and a penetrant. In fact, this stuff works up to about 300 degrees.
1: Oh, wow.
2: And it's non-flammable. It's called Knock Her Loose. And it's a CRC product. And, of course, all of them products can be purchased, like at my favorite parts store, Advanced Auto Parts. And, you know, heat it up first, you know, drill the hole, heat it up first. And after you get it all heated up nice and that, you can spray the Knocker Loose by CRC on it, the penetrating lubricant, and let it soak in. And then don't use an impact tool. Do it by hand. You know, take a long breaker bar and break it loose, get it to move, and then they can work that out of there. I mean, I've done it, you know, so many times and, you know, over the past my lifetime, many times. I don't want to age myself. I was going to put a year factor in there, but I decided not to.
1: I can tell by hearing this, like Dan's going to have an ear, and then he's going, wait a minute.
2: But you know, it doesn't have to go to a body shop. In fact, you know, a lot of these service technicians, if he's a younger guy, probably doesn't know the process that they do it on. But if they trust him with a metal hole saw to drill through. And then, of course, you got two options then. You can either, because of where you're going to drill through and it's going to be, it's not going to affect the structure at all. It's just, you're just making an access hole.
1: Yeah.
2: And then this way, you don't have to worry about snapping it off. Or most importantly, what I've seen, guys will keep on going and they think it's moving. And what they actually do is they take that nut that's either welded onto the inside, or sometimes it's held within a like a cage, mm-hmm. a metal cage, and they'll twist it around and then it spins. So that's why he's cautious. But again, yes, you drill that hole, and you can, if you use a inch and a quarter hole, you can buy an inch and a quarter plastic cap to plug it off and get it done. I mean, there are ways to do this where you can actually get onto the other side. So, and of course, the manufacturer does that is to make it easy for them when they're doing assembly. And, a lot of vehicles will have accessible nuts that hold them on. In some vehicles, they go into what we call a blind hole, a blind area.
1: Yeah, and this sounds like one of those things that if you haven't done it for a number of years, you don't know that. It's like maybe he's got a less experienced technician who hasn't seen this problem before to know how to solve it. And so instead of trying to figure it out, he's just going, I got to move on to my next job. I'll send it to somebody who does know how to do it.
2: Yeah, absolutely. And, it's not in every case that your subframe has to be lowered either.
1: So. Right. And so, it's not a problem that's normal. It's something he probably hasn't seen before, so he wouldn't think of this because he's just thinking, I got to keep moving forward.
2: That's correct.
1: Yeah. So it's not like a technician problem. It's more of an experience problem.
2: There you go. Right on the money.
1: And that's why we keep you here, because you got the experience, Dan.
2: I know.
1: Today's diesel fuel lacks lubricity. 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
1: I want to remind you that The Car Show is brought to you in part by Blue Def, America's number one brand of diesel exhaust fluid, triple filter, tested to meet or exceed the strictest OEM standards. 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Mr. Petras, what has been going on with you this week in the shop? Anything good?
2: Well, you know, well, I always get the strange problems, okay? And
1: I'm sorry, I'll quit bringing them to you.
2: No.
1: Oh, you mean car problems. I'm sorry. I thought you meant my mental state. Well, I'm sorry.
2: Well, Brian, you already told me you're not a psychiatrist. So.
1: No, but I need one.
2: But, yeah, but, you know, what comes out is, you know, we know that people keep their cars. I mean, I know a lot of individuals. In fact, you know, because of my age and the age I've been in business, I have an aging customer base.
1: Sure.
2: And one of my customers, she brought in a 2011 Ford Crown Victoria, only had 44,000 miles on it, which is nothing, okay? And, you know, the Crown Vic and the Mercury Marquis, they quit making them vehicles back in 2011. And her complaint was that the car was driving fine, you know, city driving and so forth. But as soon as she would go above 50 miles an hour, she would have to take and correct herself while she was going down the road. And what I would call this is, it's called bump steering. So like you would hit a little bump and it would go one way, you hit another little bump, go the other way. And she said, you know, it steered relatively easy, but it, you know, making a turn, you know, a lot of cars, when you make the turn, the steering wheel can return in your hand, you know, it kind of like follows suit a little bit. And so, you know, put it up on the lift, did a total inspection of the suspension, and everything checked fine. I mean, like I said, 44,000 miles on this vehicle. And so what I did is I just happened to notice in looking down that most vehicles have what they call an intermediate shaft. In other words, it'll go from the steering column, and then it'll go to either the power steering gear or it'll go to the power steering rack. Mm-hmm. All dependent on the system. Well, what was going on is she really didn't drive this a lot. And of course we know that with 44,000 miles, but it was not stored in a garage. She kept it outside. It was on a carport area, but really not so covered, you know, So it was prone to all the moisture. And what I noticed when I looked down at the intermediate shaft, I noticed that there was a rust like bleeding out of these little, they're real tiny little universal joints. And I noticed that. So I said, well, let's do this. Let's do a check here. So I disconnected the intermediate shaft from the steering column and pulled that down. And this case was pretty accessible because there was a lot of room, you know, in that engine compartment. And sure enough, the rusty looking universal joint was binding. So what was happening is that this was not returning because the binding of that steering shaft, which explains why it was wandering. It wasn't returning back. So what did I do at that point? I started off, boy, this is an old car. Let's start off and, you know, called the dealer. And, they told me that part was no longer available. So you've got to be kidding. Well, that's not a good one. So naturally I called Advance, and they happened to have, now this was a shocking part about it. They did not have it in stock, but their local warehouse did. They had that intermediate shaft in stock, and it was a Dorman product, you know, from Dorman, which of course, you know, they offer hundreds, if not thousands of replacement parts that are either, you know, better or equal to than the original equipment.
1: Yep.
2: And bought that part, put it on. And by the end of the day, she had her vehicle back and reported back to me. She goes, you know, that probably was going on for a long time because this car has never steered that easy. And, you know, wandering is gone. So she was tickled to death.
1: Wow.
2: And again, another kudo for Dorman products. And overall, bottom line is she's happy. That's all that matters. And, you know, again, 44,000 miles is no miles. But, you know, what I call this, Brian, is when cars sit around, you know, I do a lot for used car lots too, that I call it lot rot, you know, where these vehicles sit. And then, you know, if they're not driven every day, you know, things happen to them.
1: Right.
2: And, you know, she was the type of lady that would just go grocery shopping and, you know, go to the doctor and go to church and things like that. So, right. You know, it wasn't driven extensively.
1: Yeah, there's a lot of cars out there that are like that. And people, I think, just sort of assume that if my car's sitting there, it'll be fine.
2: Right. Yeah. So, and the only other thing I want to add to that, you know, again, when I do an inspection, I look at everything, was the fact that, and this was surprising, she had a six-year-old battery in the vehicle. And this gave me an opportunity to, because I asked her, are you going to keep this? She goes, oh, this is going to be the last car I ever have. I said, well, why don't we do an upgrade on this? So we went with an AGM battery, a glass mat battery, instead of this flooded acid battery on this vehicle. And, you know, it's all about preventative maintenance. So, you know, I told her, you know, let's go, same thing. Let's go to, you know, Advanced Auto Parts and get a battery from them. And, you know, this way, if you ever have a problem, you know, if I'm not around, you can always go back to them, and they even install batteries. So if it fails, but that's the best part about it. And again, that's because of the fact that they have, you know, the well-known name of Die Hard. So Die Hard's been around for a long time, and they sell the Die Hard batteries. And in fact, there's something going on with them right now about a Die Hard product. That aren't we going to do a giveaway on that?
1: We are. We have the Die Hard toolkit.
2: Yeah.
1: As a matter of fact, Cindy drew the name out of my hat. She made me take my hat off, put a bunch of names in it. It was very annoying. Dale Wiltsy has won our 73-piece kit. Let me do this.
2: Uh-oh.
1: It's not going to work because my computer just died. And what if I do this?
2: There we go.
1: Congratulations, Dale. It's a 73-piece Die Hard set, courtesy of Advanced Auto Parts. So when you next time you're at Advanced Auto Parts, Dale, walk in there and say, hey, guys, thank you for the Die Hard 73-piece roadside emergency kit. 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We'll give this to Dale. Dale, so stick this in the back of your car. It's a Die Hard kit, so it's got to be quality, right? And it's got that organized section that rolls up like one of those chef's knife kits, which is really, really cool. If you want to look for it online, just go to advancedautoparts.com, and you can Google it right there, Die Hard 73-piece roadside emergency toolkit. And, I mean, it's more than worth the value of $63. So I think. But,
2: well,
1: yes.
2: It's nice. And what I like about it, too, it'll fit anywhere, and you don't have that rattling like if everything was in a toolbox.
1: Yes. And I want to say compacts it, but it condenses it down with that roll-up that you can, like you, as you pointed out last week, you can unroll it on your trunk or on your hood, and it's not going to scratch up, and you can see all the tools you have right in front of you and pick the right tool that you need.
2: And boy, I like that. If I don't have to bend over, it's wonderful.
1: I am 100% with you on that, Dan. if to top not bending over, if I could get somebody else to do the work for me while I sit somewhere and observe, that's even better for me.
2: Hey, that works.
1: But congratulations to Dale, and thank you to Advanced Auto Parts and to Die Hard for providing this set for us, because it's really nice to be able to give listeners something that's cool, and this is definitely something that's very, very cool.
2: I agree.
1: So Dale, you'll be getting a message from me. You can send me your information. It'll be private. I'm not going to send everybody's, you know, information in public, but then we'll get this kit shipped to you ASAP. I'm very envious, I have to admit.
2: You always are.
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3: 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This is Barry and Kathy Amaker. We're continuing our series entitled Wet Feet.
4: Another powerful example comes as the Israelites prepare to enter the Promised Land.
3: This time, it's not the Red Sea, it's the Jordan River, and it's at flood stage.
4: Which means it's wide, deep, and impossible to cross on their own.
3: In the book of Joshua chapter 3, God gives a very specific instruction.
4: The priests carrying the ark were to step into the river first.
3: Not after the water stopped, not when it felt safe, but while it was still flowing.
4: Talk about faith. That's wet feet all over again.
3: The miracle didn't begin at the riverbank.
4: It began at the moment their feet touched the water.
3: And when they stepped in, the water stopped upstream, and the people crossed over on dry ground.
4: What stands out is this. The step came before the miracle.
3: And that's where many of us hesitate.
4: We want God to clear the path first.
3: But often, He's asking us to trust Him enough to step in.
4: Maybe you're facing something today that feels overwhelming, like that river at flood stage.
3: You don't see how it's going to work out.
4: But obedience opens the door for God's power.
3: When we're willing to get our feet wet,
4: God makes a way where there was none.
3: So don't wait for perfect conditions.
4: Step forward in faith.
3: Press on. And jump in. This is your moment to press on. This is Barry and Kathy Amaker. Thanks for joining us and have a blessed day.
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0: The Car Show continues with Dan Petras and Brian Morton.
1: 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It's a little sooner than that.
2: Oh, like I stated before, you know, I know that brand name back when I was growing up at my father's service station, Standard was there.
1: Yep. And if it's been around that long, you know it's reliable.
2: Standard, and of course, you know, there are different divisions like Four Seasons and, of course, Blue Streak Ignition Products. Yep. I mean, it's, you know, just a name that sticks in my head even after all this time. because it was quality.
1: Of course. And if it's still around, it has to be quality, because if it wasn't quality, it would have been gone way before now.
2: You're right. And that's why I'm surprised you're still working, Brian.
1: You know, me too. You would think they would have found somebody better to replace me, but apparently the pay isn't high enough to get somebody of quality in there to help you, Dan.
2: Well, you told me you do it as a hobby. That's why.
1: Practically. Let's do an email here. This person has a 2007 Nissan Sentra. This is kind of an unusual problem. He said he's getting an oil change. The oil light keeps coming on. The problem is he's on a waiting list now, and it's going to be 2 days before he can get his oil changed. He wants to know, he can't remember if he had a synthetic, a conventional, or a blend in his car. So he's wondering if he puts a quart of blend into his car, is that going to cause any problems overall getting the oil changed? And he said the 2000 Sentra uses a 5W30 weight.
2: Right. No, not at all. He can go with the blend. Mm-hmm. In fact, you know, a lot of vehicles, even back in 2007, still used either a blend or a conventional oil. It all depends on, you know, year, make, and model. Mm-hmm. But all you have to remember, if you need to put it in, you just go with the recommended viscosity. In that case, he did mention 5W30. And, of course, a lot of people think the W and the 5W30 stands for weight. It doesn't. It stands for winter.
1: Yep.
2: In other words, 30 would be the, you know, the summertime weight, and then during the winter months, the pourability would be a 5 weight oil. So that's why it's always important to use the same viscosity for your engine as recommended.
1: So the viscosity is what's more important than it being a blend or a full synthetic.
2: That's correct. Okay. Yes.
1: Okay. I would have asked the same question, because it, you know, you worry about mixing that kind of stuff, and is that going to cause any problems in the car? You know.
2: Well, and you look at it this way too. He's dealing with something that he knows he's low on oil.
1: Yep.
2: He's concerned about it. So something is better than nothing, too, Brian. So
1: yeah, correct.
2: Until he can get in. So.
1: Until the 2 days lapse and he can go get the oil changed properly.
2: Right.
1: Okay, here's another one, another email. You can email us, thecarshowdetroit@gmail.com. This person has a 2013 Honda Civic, 96,000 miles on it. They said they just replaced the battery, and the car's been sitting for over a month. They took it for a ride, and they heard grinding sounds, and the braking, they said, was a lot slower. Besides replacing the brakes, they want to know, should they replace the rotors and the calipers as well? And then they're wondering approximately how much will parts like that run them for brakes and rotors and everything.
2: Well, here, let's go backwards a little bit here, Brian, back from the beginning. Mm-hmm. They changed the battery. Changing a battery should have nothing to do with grinding brakes unless the vehicle has been setting for a while. And if it has been, it's not uncommon for the brake rotors and everything to become very rusty. So the grinding noise could be from it being set, you know, sitting around for a while. It doesn't necessarily mean that it needs brakes. Okay. It means that you need to drive it a little bit. And again, we don't know all the details.
1: No.
2: Was it set, you know, why is it grinding? But keep in mind that when you deal with brake rotors and also the friction material, the brake pads, you know, you can go to, you know, your Advanced Auto Parts store and, You know, you can get items like Better and Best, for an example. Okay. Both would be great. Mm-hmm. The Best, in many cases, will have a lifetime warranty, mm-hmm. where the in-between would have, maybe a 2-year or 3-year warranty on it, which at that point, I think it doesn't matter. I always like going, especially if you live in the Rust Belt or an area that uses a lot of salt for de-icing in the winter months, I always recommend going with the Better, mainly because of the fact that the rotors are most likely polymer coated. They have a coating on them to prevent the rust from forming, especially on what they call the hat. The hat is where the hub's at. And also, you know, around the outside, in many cases, you'll see rotors would need to be replaced because the rust will start on the very outside lip of the rotor, and then it'll creep in. So by having the polymer coating on that, the rust won't creep because it's sealed in. And, you know, I always recommend, too, that if this person is going to be doing their own service work, which, you know, I see a lot of individuals today working on their,
1: trying to
2: own
1: save
2: vehicles.
1: A little bit of money. Absolutely.
2: Yep. And then, you know, always make sure that, you know, when you buy your brake pads and rotors, that you also purchase the CRC, the caliper grease, also the brake clean. In fact, new product or newer product for them is the foaming brake cleaner, which I like because it has that ability. You know, a normal brake clean, when you spray it on, can get rid of the oil and some of the debris on it. But if you have an area that's pretty grimy and dirty, like on the calipers and that, the foaming part of it actually helps because it doesn't evaporate as fast. And you can actually, you know, get a better cleaning with the foaming brake cleaner. And always when you do the brake service, the caliper mounting bracket, of course, you have to take these brackets off in order to put the rotors on. Make sure that the face of the hub, the bearing hub, is clean. Remove the rust on that. Wash it off with your CRC brake clean. Mm-hmm. And then, of course, when it comes to the caliper mounting bracket, you want to make sure that the mounting bracket is free of rust, because you're going to replace the abutment clips, the stainless steel clips, and you want to make sure that surface under these clips are free from rust. And if they are, you need to prep it to the point, clean it up, paint it, and then put it back together, because 99% of the brake problems are because of noise, and what you don't want is noise.
1: Yeah, and he says here that the braking was a lot slower, which I don't understand exactly what that means. If it means having a hard time stopping, or it was a heavy, soft pedal.
2: Which tells me then there's a good possibility that the vehicle was setting for a while, mm-hmm. had to put a battery in it because mm-hmm. it was bad. And then if you're loaded with surface rust on the rotors, mm-hmm. yes, it will feel slower because you have that debris, the rust that's on it, it's going to feel that way until you clean that rust off. But again, the right way to check brakes, yes, you can see on most vehicles, you can look right through and see a brake pad, but there's no way you can see that inboard pad. And that's the pad that normally will wear out the soonest, because it's on the caliper piston end. That's the where all the beginning pressure starts. Okay. So, yeah, don't go out there and look, say, oh, I can see brake lining. That may not be the case, because the inboard pad could be worn down to replacement level, or even to the point where it's almost metal to metal.
1: Right. So if you take it somewhere and you want a brake inspection, make sure that they're pulling the wheel off, doing a full inspection, not just a visual inspection.
2: Right. Absolutely. And the reason for that, too, you know, the thing was, oh, you've got, you know, a quarter inch of lining left or 3/32, but you have to remember over time too, the friction material, you know, all the metals and the ceramics mm-hmm. and Kevlars and everything that's involved in this pad, they can become heat treated and crystallized over time. And that way too, if you have that, you have less heat transfer, and that affects your braking. In fact, I always let a lot of other people know, they may not notice the brakes being any better after a brake service, mm-hmm. Within city driving, but it's at one time they're on the expressway doing 70 miles an hour and they hit the brakes. They can't believe how much sooner the vehicle stops compared to what they had before.
1: Yeah.
2: So,
1: and that's, you know, it's a safety thing. It's not just,
2: always. I mean, it's not a bad idea. You know, every time you have the, your tires rotated, which you should, you know, on a front wheel drive car, you know, maybe every 5,000 to 6,000 miles, every oil change. And some manufacturers on all wheel drive vehicles recommend it a lot sooner. So, you know, do that and keep up on it, and you'll have a safe driving vehicle.
1: Right, and as long as they're rotating the tires, say, hey, as long as you got the tires off, let's inspect the brake.
2: That's what I was leading into.
1: Win-win.
2: Yes.
1: Yep. Yeah, I mean, as long as they're doing it, let them do it all.
2: Always. Yeah. Let them do it.
1: And if somebody else will do it for you, all the better.
2: Just like for you, Brian.
1: Exactly. Did you know that one out of every three vehicles worldwide is powered by Clarios? They're a massive global force in energy storage, bringing advanced battery technology to the everyday driver. We recently caught up with Clarios Product Portfolio Director Troy Henke to talk about the accelerating transition to AGM technology. Troy talked about why the electrical demands of today's vehicles have surpassed what traditional battery architectures can handle.
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1: 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Let's do another quick email here. This is a little bit of a fancy car, in my opinion. 2020 Porsche, about 18,000 miles on it. Says he's been chasing a front suspension creaking noise for a few days. The symptoms are he gets a creak over like speed bumps. He says more noticeable if you take them at a faster speed. He can also reproduce this creak when he turns the steering wheel while it's stationary. He goes, otherwise the car's driving perfectly, no warning lights at all. The Porsche service center told him it was worn upper control arms and recommended that they replace them. He goes, but before I do that, have you heard of these symptoms before? Does replacing the upper control arms work? Will it solve the problem? Or should I be looking for something else like a steering rack, top mounts, or a sway bar?
2: No. You know, with 18,000 miles, we know this is a summer car only. That's guaranteed because of the type of car it is. So, what? Of course, if he would have the upper control arms replaced or the control arms replaced, of course it's going to take care of the problem, okay? Mm-hmm. But he can be a little bit more conservative, okay? We have to remember that control arms, they have bushings that are set like in rubber or urethane areas that over time they can, a little bit of rust can form between the metal components, you know, because it sits around and you're not driving it. So what I would do is I would get a aerosol can of a spray lubricant that's made by Hot Shot Secret. Okay. And I would, it comes with a real nice little trigger on the can. In fact, I'm looking at a can right now and it has a little wand on it. And I would spray between the rubber, and you don't have to flood it. It doesn't take much. That's why it's nice to have the trigger and lubricate them areas, and then take the vehicle for a ride. You know, it may not be instant. Let it work in, or, you know, let it set and spray it, take it for a ride, and then bring it back and spray it again. And I bet you the noise probably will go away, because with 18,000 miles, the creaking noise that I believe that he's hearing is the rubber component. The creaking is a squeaking from that rubber component. So if you start off and don't spray everything, just do the pivot points to start off with, start off with the uppers, because we want to locate the exact area of where the creaking noise is coming from. So, you know, you could start off with doing maybe the left front first, you know, unless he knows for a fact it's coming from the left or the right, and try to find it with process of elimination, because then if it goes away and it works, but it comes back again, you can go back to the repair center and say, you know, I did this and yes, it worked, but now it's back again. And I want the left front control arm replaced because lubricating it made it go away. Pinpoint it. So, you know, because, you know, squeaks are probably one of the most difficult areas to locate, or rattles.
1: Yeah.
2: And a real quick, if we have time, a little joke about that. Yeah. I remember years ago, many, many years ago, working at my father's service facility, a customer was complaining about a noise in his driver's door. And it's like, boy, this is weird. And this was on a product, you know, it was a truck. Mm-hmm. And I remember the model, but I don't want to throw anybody under the bus here. but what happened was, is I pinpointed it to the driver's door. And when I removed the driver's door panel, there was a small little round bottle that had a tag on it that said, "How long did it take you to find this?" So, really? You know where that... Well, you know where that came from. That came right from the manufacturer. You know, some of the guys, you know, online. So maybe you had a had a joker that worked on the assembly line. But, you know, I'm talking 40 plus years, maybe 50 years ago that happened. But I had to share that because it was funny.
1: That is funny. I mean, that's one of those things. It's like, it took me 2 years to find this.
2: Yeah. You know, how long did it take you to find this? So, in other words, that's the noise in the door. So, anytime they would make a left-hand turn, right-hand turn, you heard something rolling. And again, it could be difficult because that's, you know, people don't understand how long it takes, you know, especially for a service technician. You know, I've always seen it too, that someone would drive into a service facility and they'll put down on a thing, no problem found at this time. Well, yeah. You know, the technician, if he has to go for a road test, you know, he's not going to get paid for that, you know, unless they get approval from the customer, you know, hey, it's going to take, you know, X amount of dollars for diagnostic time to find this. You know, so many people think that, you know, you have this magic equipment right. that can locate these squeaks and rattles and, but that's not the case.
1: Right. Or the squeak doesn't happen when you're taking that first road test. You might need to keep it a little longer. It's like, I just drove it around the block and it's not doing that. You know, I'm not
2: exactly,
1: hearing that.
2: Exactly.
1: You know?
2: Right. Exactly. So it's always, you know, why, when, where, you know, all the W's in there. When, right. when does it do it? You know, when it's cold out, when it's warm. I mean, there's just so many variables.
1: Yeah.
2: I've ran across that in many cases.
1: Yeah. And it's important, to be patient with a technician, let him figure out what the problem is. If you trust your technician, then trust him to do the job correctly.
2: Yes, absolutely. But again, you know, that's what I would do is use the, you know, the hotshot secret.
1: Try that first. Then.
2: Yeah, the spray. Yeah, and give it a little, and be, you know, don't flood it. You don't need much, just enough to trigger it on and have it become a little saturated, because in that way, if it says, oh, it took care of 50% of the noise, it's almost gone. Yeah. Then you know where it came from. And then you can give, and in many cases too, by doing this, the noise may go away forever. So again, yes. Would new control arms repair the problem? Yes. Because you're loosening everything up and you're starting over again. But with 18, you know, if he said he had 118, I'd say, well, yeah, it probably does need controls.
1: Yeah. But with 18, maybe do this and figure out if there is a problem or if it's just, because you're only driving it part of the year.
2: Right. It's a seasonal vehicle.
1: Yeah, makes sense. Okay, here's one more. Time for one more here. This person, and this is kind of funny. He has a 2015 Camry, and he says, didn't realize until recently the importance of car washes. Says, I just realized that it prevents rust and corrosion. He goes, I've gone over a year without washing my car, which isn't the smartest thing to do. He said, now I realize I might have caused myself some problems in the future. He says, the car sits outside year-round, especially in the winter, and he's wondering if you have any input of what he could do besides keeping it clean to prevent that rust and corrosion going forward.
2: Well, just like anything, we know that a lot of people fear during the winter months, especially if it's going to be 20 degrees out, washing their car. So I always recommend, you know, do that on a sunny day and do it earlier in the day while you're still doing a little bit of running around, because, you know, the driving and the heat from the inside of the vehicle will help dissipate that moisture that forms. But always in the winter months too, especially if there's a lot of salt used on the roads, is specify that you want an undercarriage wash, do that. You're going to spend a little bit more money, but you know, that'll help when the water sprays up there. And then what I like to do, you know, same thing it can be cold out, a nice day. You can go to some of these do it yourself car washes where you feed the machine with quarters or whatever you want to do, and do the, you know, the brakes, the wheels, and spray inside the wheel wells, and, you know, spend a couple bucks. That's all it takes. And that's really going to make a big difference over time. Just following what we just mentioned.
1: Yeah, just rinse it, keep it clean.
2: Yes.
1: Seems easy, Dan. Another one in the books. I think we did a good job.
2: Let's do it again.
1: We'll do it next week. Until then, have a safe driving week ahead, everybody. 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
4: 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Most ASE-certified technicians proudly wear the blue and white ASE shoulder insignia, and many of the shops they work in display their technicians' credentials in the customer waiting area, listing their exact areas of expertise, such as brakes or engine repair. So look for that.
5: USA Radio News, I'm Chuck Brady. President Donald Trump says Iran wants to continue talks and the U.S. has agreed to
4: increasingly complex systems because to stay certified, they have to be retested every few years. Most ASE-certified technicians proudly wear the blue and white ASE shoulder insignia, and many of the shops they work in display their technicians' credentials in the customer waiting area, listing their exact areas of expertise, such as brakes or engine repair. So look for that.

0: ceasefire is over. All this comes after the two countries traded strikes earlier in the week. Meanwhile, multiple reports say that Israel provided U.S. officials with intelligence about a possible Iranian threat to the president, and it's viewed credible. The supreme leader of Iran is vowing revenge for the slaying of the former Ayatollah Khomeini. The new Ayatollah, his son, Mahatma Khomeini, said on social media, avenging his father is the demand of the nation, and it must certainly take place. He also wrote, we pledge to avenge the blood of the martyred leader and all the martyrs of these two wars. Ayatollah Khomeini was killed in February by U.S.-Israeli airstrikes. Back in the U.S., witnesses to the deadly shooting of an illegal immigrant in Houston are pushing back on claims made by federal agents.
1: Attorney Hugo Baldera Ybarra represents three men who were in the van with the victim.
2: All three of my clients reiterated that at no point was there ever an agent standing in front of the vehicle.
1: That contradicts the account of ICE, which said the driver attempted to use his vehicle as a weapon. The family is now demanding an independent investigation to get, quote, justice and the answers they deserve. I'm Jim Forbes.
0: Looks like another hot weekend ahead of us. Another heat dome rolling across the country this weekend. Forecasters warning of dangerous heat, stifling humidity. That's starting today, and it will continue through the rest of the week, as a matter of fact. Starting in the upper plains, spreading toward the east coast, Montana, North Dakota could see temperatures in the upper 90s, humidity pushing highs in the feel-like temperature of 100 or more. By Sunday, the heat will spread into the Midwest, challenging record highs from Colorado to Michigan. 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
0: Just in case it crossed your mind to wonder how much the big event last weekend may have cost the Big Apple, well, this may shed some light on it. It turns out that police and other extra steps taken by the city of New York to prepare for America's closest thing to a royal wedding were not a gift from the city.
4: Even before singer Taylor Swift and her now husband, Travis Kelce, said their I do's during their all-star celebrity wedding last Friday at Madison Square Garden.
5: Taylor Swift will be paying, has paid already, the cost of the permit that was lodged, which was over $160,000 for that event and for the response to that event.
4: Mayor Zoran Mamdani, when asked, part of the response to that event being the over 100 NYPD officers assigned to be around the garden on the wedding day. I'm Levon Putney.
0: Now an answer to the question, is soccer finally catching on? That answer may be yes. The World Cup quarterfinals are halfway over. Spain defeated Belgium 2-1 in Los Angeles. Spain now faces off against France in Arlington, Texas, Tuesday. This comes after France was the first team to advance to the semifinals, defeating Morocco. The quarterfinals will conclude as Norway plays England in Miami, Argentina takes on Switzerland in Kansas City, and for the first time ever, a U.S. television audience for a World Cup match topped 50 million viewers. Combined numbers for Monday's U.S.-Belgium match on Fox, Telemundo, and Peacock, 50.1 million people. Chuck Brady, USA Radio News.
6: Papa, why can't we telegraph while riding a horse?
7: 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He was riding old Betsy the Stallion, tip-tapping away at his telegraph, when blam! Ran right into the side of the saloon.
6: Well, if Jeffro can't do it, neither should you. 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

0: USA Radio News, I'm Jim Rinaldi. Reports say Israel shared intelligence with U.S. officials warning that Iran was allegedly planning another assassination attempt against President Trump. The warning comes amid heightened tensions between the United States and Iran following recent military strikes and threats. President Trump says he has no idea how Kentucky Senator Mitch McConnell's doing.
1: Questions have been raised about McConnell's status after he was reportedly found unconscious at his Washington, D.C. home June 14th due to a possible heart attack. Kentucky Governor Beshear has sent a letter to McConnell's office requesting an update on his health after rumors
0: of an assassination attempt against President Trump. The warning comes amid heightened tensions between the United States and Iran following recent military strikes and threats. President Trump says he has no idea how Kentucky Senator Mitch McConnell's doing.
1: Questions have been raised about McConnell's status after he was reportedly found unconscious at his Washington, D.C.

0: been with McConnell in recent days. John Summers, USA Radio News.
1: A Ryanair passenger is in the hospital after being partially sucked out of a plane window during a flight on Friday. The incident occurred shortly after the flight took off from Thessaloniki in Greece and forced the aircraft to make an emergency landing. According to reports from ABC News, citing a Greek doctor who treated the 61-year-old male passenger on the tarmac, his wife was holding his feet to stop him from being completely sucked out of the aircraft. Ryanair has yet to comment on why the passenger needed medical help, and his condition is unknown at this time. A new study suggests eating a common dairy food every day may be linked to slower biological aging. Researchers found an association between dairy intake and aging markers, but say more research is needed to determine whether dairy directly slows aging. NASA satellite observations are showing how powerful earthquakes in Venezuela shifted the ground beneath the surface. Scientists used radar data to map changes in Earth's crust, revealing areas where the land moved after the major quakes. From America's News Network, USA Radio News.
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1: Hot dogs remain a popular summer food, but health experts say they should be an occasional treat rather than a regular part of your diet.
3: Cleveland Clinic registered dietitian Kristen Kirkpatrick says hot dogs can be high in sodium and additives, with studies linking processed meats to increased health risks.
4: When we think about some of the data related to hot dogs, we have some pretty strong data related to increases of cancer, typically of the digestive tract.
3: Kirkpatrick says moderate matters and recommends fewer ingredients and healthier side choices. Anthony Lucero, USA Radio News.
1: Freedom Fuel Network gas prices are rising beyond the price initially advertised. The White House touted the debut of the Freedom Fuel Network of gas stations and said prices were being lowered to $3.47 per gallon in honor of our 47th president. But Gas Buddy has recorded prices of at least $3.57 per gallon. A White House representative told a CBS affiliate in Harrisburg, Pennsylvania, that prices at the Freedom Fuel stations would continue to fluctuate. Despite the fluctuating prices, according to the Gas Buddy map, costs were still generally cheaper than other nearby gas stations. Senator Adam Schiff is opening an inquiry into the Justice Department's decision to close a criminal investigation into Abbott Laboratories over its handling of a baby formula plant linked to a contamination scare. The DOJ instead is pursuing civil action. I'm Jim Rinaldi, USA Radio News.
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0: said the legislation polls high with most Republicans and non-politician Democrats. Trump called the non-passage of the act crazy. John Summers, USA Radio News.
1: Construction is underway on 2 World Trade Center in New York, marking another milestone in rebuilding the site 25 years after the September 11 attacks. The 55-story tower will serve as American Express headquarters and complete the final major piece of the World Trade Center complex. 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
1: The 2026 Major League Baseball draft begins today to kick off the league's All-Star Week in Philadelphia. The Chicago White Sox hold the first overall pick and are reportedly still deciding between UCLA shortstop Roch Chulowski, Texas high school shortstop Grady Emerson, and Georgia Tech catcher Von Lackey. Most scouts have those three players going in the top three selections in varying order. The Rays, Twins, Giants, and Pirates round out the top five picks. It turns out the police patrols and other extra steps taken by New York City to prepare for America's closest thing to a royal wedding last week was not a gift from the city. Mayor Zohran Mamdani said Friday that singer Taylor Swift and her now husband Travis Kelce paid the city over $160,000 to cover policing and other matters. Over 100 NYPD officers were assigned to be around Madison Square Garden on wedding day. The Trump administration is rolling back endangered species protections, Rob Martier reports.
5: On Friday, the administration announced a new rule that rescinds an interpretation of the Endangered Species Act aimed at mitigating harm to animals. Previously, the government had considered harm as any modification of habitat that hurts animals by affecting their ability to eat, shelter, or breed. The rule change makes destroying an endangered species habitat no longer illegal. This could open the habitats of some species to drilling, mining, and real estate projects. I'm Rob Martier.
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1: The latest round of UFO files is now available to the public. Pentagon officials released its fourth batch of files related to UFO, also known as Unidentified Anomalous Phenomena, today. The release includes a total of 40 files consisting of 14 documents, 19 videos, 4 audio files, and 3 images. The files came from the Pentagon, NASA, the CIA, the FBI, and the Energy Department. Dozens of beluga whales, which had been living at a now-closed Canadian theme park, are transported to San Antonio.
2: They're adopted by SeaWorld, which is calling it a major international rescue effort. Marineland in Niagara Falls, Ontario, is in a financial crisis, according to the Canadian government. In January, they threatened to euthanize the belugas after a deal to send them to a theme park in China fell through. John Summers, USA Radio News.
1: The heat returns across the country this weekend. Forecasters are warning of dangerous heat and stifling humidity continuing into next week, starting in the Upper Plains and spreading toward the East Coast. Montana and North Dakota could see temperatures in the upper 90s, with humidity pushing highs into the 100s. By Sunday, the heat wave will spread into the Midwest, challenging record highs from Colorado to Michigan. By Tuesday, the record heat will hit New England and the Mid-Atlantic. Residents are being advised to avoid strenuous outdoor activity and to drink plenty of water. I'm Jim Rinaldi, USA Radio News.
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1: Jeff Foxworthy talks comedy and the current culture.
2: Comedian Jeff Foxworthy says Hollywood has lost touch with many everyday Americans, arguing that people share far more in common than what divides them. Foxworthy says his new comedy special offers a behind-the-scenes look at his creative process and could be his final full-length stand-up special after more than four decades on the road. Ron Warner, USA Radio News.
1: Graham Plattner has officially dropped out of the race for Senate in Maine. Plattner filed the formal paperwork with the Maine Secretary of State, officially ending his campaign. He had said he was waiting until Monday to officially withdraw. It comes after he was accused of sexual assault, which he's denied. In a statement on X, Plattner said despite dropping out of the race, he seeks to further the movement he's built. A number of Democrats are already lining up to be the party's new nominee, with whoever comes out on top taking on Republican incumbent Senator Susan Collins in November. It turns out the police patrols and other extra steps taken by New York City to prepare for America's closest thing to a royal wedding last week was not a gift from the city. Mayor Zohran Mamdani said Friday that singer Taylor Swift and her now husband Travis Kelce paid the city over $160,000 to cover policing and other matters. Over 100 NYPD officers were assigned to be around Madison Square Garden on wedding day. I'm Jim Rinaldi, USA Radio News.
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0: USA Radio News. I'm Jim Rinaldi. California Congressman Ro Khanna said he was detained by Israeli settlers armed with U.S.-made rifles during a West Bank visit. In an interview with Reuters, Khanna said Thursday his group's van was surrounded by settlers wielding M4 rifles while touring part of the southern West Bank. Khanna said the settlers called the IDF and the IDF was on their side, not on the side of the Americans, referring to the Israeli military. An aide to Khanna said the group was held for over an hour and appealed to the U.S. Embassy in Jerusalem for help. The aide said several Israeli officers eventually intervened and they were released. A Massachusetts man's facing charges in connection with a bank robbery in Nashua, New Hampshire.
1: The FBI says a Massachusetts native, Joseph Sawyer, was taken into custody after he was tracked down in upstate New York. He's believed to be responsible for entering the St. Mary's Bank in Nashua June 12th while wearing a suit, tie, and mask and holding up the bank at gunpoint. Sawyer got away with roughly $6,000. FBI officials say he's also accused in a separate New Jersey bank robbery. John Summers, USA Radio News.
0: Three new satellites were launched this week to help spot wildfires sooner and protect California communities. Dina Kodiak has more.
2: This is the first time satellites have been specifically designed to detect wildfires. The launch happened at Vandenberg Space Force Base in Santa Barbara County, using a SpaceX Falcon 9 rocket as part of the Transporter 17 mission. The FireSat project is a partnership between California and the Earth Fire Alliance, a nonprofit that provides wildfire data worldwide. The satellites will send real-time wildfire data to help spot and track wildfires quickly. Over 50 wildfire satellites are expected by 2030. I'm Dina Kodiak.
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0: Several postal worker deaths in Palmetto are prompting an investigation into emergency protocols for employees.
1: The American Postal Workers Union says they want the Atlanta Regional Processing and Distribution Center in Palmetto to be investigated. The union says 4 postal workers have died after having medical emergencies at the center since it opened in 2024. They cite failures for the center when it comes to having trained emergency staff or a defibrillator. John Summers, USA Radio News.
0: The 2026 Major League Baseball draft begins today to kick off the league's All-Star Week in Philadelphia. The Chicago White Sox hold the first overall pick and are reportedly still deciding between UCLA shortstop Roch Chalowski, Texas high school shortstop Grady Emerson, and Georgia Tech catcher Von Lackey. Most scouts have those three players going in the top 3 selections in varying order. The Rays, Twins, Giants, and Pirates round out the top 5 picks. A bipartisan housing bill automatically became law at midnight after President Trump refused to sign it. The landmark bill, known as the 21st Century Road to Housing Act, is designed to increase the housing supply in the U.S. and bring down costs, partly by limiting large investors from purchasing single-family homes. Trump had refused to sign the bill because Congress wouldn't pass his Save America Act, which would place new restrictions on voting. I'm Jim Rinaldi, USA Radio News.
5: 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I just want to warn you, traffic is tough out there.
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0: USA Radio News, I'm Jim Rinaldi. A federal judge is tossing the convictions of four people who participated in the January 6th Capitol riot in Washington, D.C. Lisa Taylor has more.
1: On Friday, the judge granted a request from the Department of Justice to dismiss the convictions of the men who were members of the Proud Boys. The convictions were dismissed with prejudice, meaning the case is closed permanently. This comes after President Trump issued around 1,500 pardons to those convicted over the Capitol riot last year and commuted the sentences of 14 others. I'm Lisa Taylor.
0: 10 people are dead after a plane crashed in the Bahamas. Local authorities say the small plane crashed Friday afternoon on North Andros Island as it was coming in for a landing at Andros Airport. 9 of the 10 people on board the Cessna 402 died on impact, and one survivor died later at the hospital. Investigators say the plane had left Nassau and encountered difficulties before landing and then crashed into bushes. A political debate is unfolding among Maine Democrats after progressive voters selected a candidate with Joy Reid urging on her podcast that the party needs to stay aligned with that choice.
2: Political commentator Joy Reid is criticizing Democrats who she says could replace progressive Maine Senate candidate Graham Plattner with a more moderate nominee.
3: Progressives picked Plattner, so you need to replace him with somebody who is ideologically the same.
2: Plattner dropped out of the race a couple of days ago and is expected to formally submit his paperwork on Monday. He's been accused of domestic violence as well as sexual assault. Anthony Lucero, USA Radio News.
0: Construction is underway on Two World Trade Center in New York, marking another milestone in rebuilding the site 25 years after the September 11 attacks. The 55-story tower will serve as American Express headquarters and complete the final major piece of the World Trade Center complex. 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
0: Hot dogs remain a popular summer food, but health experts say they should be an occasional treat rather than a regular part of your diet.
2: Cleveland Clinic registered dietitian Kristen Kirkpatrick says hot dogs can be high in sodium and additives, with studies linking processed meats to increased health risks.
5: When we think about some of the data related to hot dogs, we have some pretty strong data related to increases of cancer, typically of the digestive tract.
2: Kirkpatrick says moderate matters and recommends fewer ingredients and healthier side choices. Anthony Lucero, USA Radio News.
0: Best Buy is recalling thousands of gas ranges for loose knobs that pose a potential fire hazard. The U.S. Consumer Product Safety Commission announced the recall after Best Buy said the affected gas ranges can be turned on unintentionally by people or pets. The company received one report of a knob being activated by accidental contact, but no injuries have been reported. Over 3,800 Insignia front control gas ranges sold in the U.S. and Canada are included. The recalled appliances were available at Best Buy stores nationally and online from November 2020 through March 2026. NASA satellite observations are showing how powerful earthquakes in Venezuela shifted the ground beneath the surface. Scientists used radar data to map changes in Earth's crust, revealing areas where the land moved after the major quakes. I'm Jim Rinaldi, USA Radio News.
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0: USA Radio News, I'm Jim Rinaldi. Reports say Israel shared intelligence with U.S. officials warning that Iran was allegedly planning another assassination attempt against President Trump. The warning comes amid heightened tensions between the United States and Iran following recent military strikes and threats. President Trump says he has no idea how Kentucky Senator Mitch McConnell's doing.
1: Questions have been raised about McConnell's status after he was reportedly found unconscious at his Washington, D.C. home June 14th due to a possible heart attack. Kentucky Governor Beshear has sent a letter to McConnell's office requesting an update on his health after rumors swirled about his current health. This comes after several Republican lawmakers say they've spoken with McConnell in recent days. John Summers, USA Radio News.
0: A Ryanair passenger is in the hospital after being partially sucked out of a plane window during a flight on Friday. The incident occurred shortly after the flight took off from Thessaloniki in Greece and forced the aircraft to make an emergency landing. According to reports from ABC News citing a Greek doctor who treated the 61-year-old male passenger on the tarmac, his wife was holding his feet to stop him from being completely sucked out of the aircraft. Ryanair has yet to comment on why the passenger needed medical help, and his condition is unknown at this time. A new study suggests eating a common dairy food every day may be linked to slower biological aging. Researchers found an association between dairy intake and aging markers, but say more research is needed to determine whether dairy directly slows aging. NASA satellite observations are showing how powerful earthquakes in Venezuela shifted the ground beneath the surface. Scientists used radar data to map changes in Earth's crust, revealing areas where the land moved after the major quakes. From America's News Network, USA Radio News.
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0: Hot dogs remain a popular summer food, but health experts say they should be an occasional treat rather than a regular part of your diet.
3: Cleveland Clinic registered dietitian Kristen Kirkpatrick says hot dogs can be high in sodium and additives, with studies linking processed meats to increased health risks.
4: When we think about some of the data related to hot dogs, we have some pretty strong data related to increases of cancer, typically of the digestive tract.
3: Kirkpatrick says moderate matters and recommends fewer ingredients and healthier side choices. Anthony Lucero, USA Radio News.
0: Freedom Fuel Network gas prices are rising beyond the price initially advertised. The White House touted the debut of the Freedom Fuel Network of gas stations and said prices were being lowered to $3.47 per gallon in honor of our 47th president. But Gas Buddy has recorded prices of at least $3.57 per gallon. A White House representative told a CBS affiliate in Harrisburg, Pennsylvania, that prices at the Freedom Fuel stations would continue to fluctuate. Despite the fluctuating prices, according to the Gas Buddy map, costs were still generally cheaper than other nearby gas stations. Senator Adam Schiff is opening an inquiry into the Justice Department's decision to close a criminal investigation into Abbott Laboratories over its handling of a baby formula plant linked to a contamination scare. The DOJ instead is pursuing civil action. I'm Jim Rinaldi, USA Radio News.
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0: It's your Patriot on the Prairie. This is the Voice of Reason with Andy Hoosier.
1: Yes, it is. What is up, my friends? 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They're one of the sites where you can get the podcast, but they do a ranker of the top 50 conservative podcasts in the nation. We were at number 5 as of, I don't know, about a year ago. Now we are at number 2, right behind Steve Bannon's War Room.
2: Yes, that is awesome.
1: Yeah, that is awesome. So
2: now
1: thank you so much for
2: Steve
1: that.
2: Now we've got to take Steve Bannon down.
1: Well, hey, you know what? He's a very large platform, so we're
2: true. Working
1: our way up. But the fact that we are growing like that, we appreciate that. The top 50 conservative leadership podcasts in the nation, coming in at number 2, up from that number 5 slot that we've been at for the last year. So we appreciate that. Thank you. I cannot thank you enough for all the support of this program. We appreciate that very much. 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All right. Look, as we go into the midterm season for 2026, if Democrats want to use the pro-immigrant, anti-American platform, then that's their choice. That's what they want to do. Fine, whatever. It doesn't make a whole lot of sense because they've now turned the criminals into the victim. And I find that kind of strange with some of the comments that are being made on mainstream media.
3: It's happened, but there's been now at least 5 people killed by ICE in the streets of America. Ruben Rey Martinez, they killed a young man. They killed in San Padre Island in Texas. Silverio Villegas Gonzalez, Keith Porter, they killed him in L.A., Renee Good and Alex Freddy, they killed them in Minnesota, and now Lorenzo Salgado Araujo. There's been
4: the names as well of Americans who've been killed by illegal immigrants? Do you have that list?
3: I know some of the names. I don't have the list, but I do know some of the names.
4: What are their names? What are some of their names?
3: Listen, we have heard all of the names.
4: This is
3: not me doing a contest of whether you know the names or whether I know the names. I want to pronounce these names. Because I think we need to put names and faces and stories.
4: I agree. Absolutely.
3: Okay, so
4: and to the faces
3: when you want
4: of Americans
3: talk,
4: who have been
3: okay,
4: killed
3: but
4: by
3: Nana,
4: illegal
3: but the people they killed,
4: well,
3: the people they
4: absolutely
3: killed don't have criminal records.
1: All right, so the people they killed don't have criminal records. Well, if you are fighting against Immigration Customs Enforcement, if you are here illegally, and if you are a criminal and we're trying to arrest you as federal agents and you resist and you try to harm them and you end up getting shot, then that is a criminal action, and that is self-defense from the Federal Immigration Enforcement and federal agents that are actually trying to do their job. But what's interesting to me is that they have all of these names memorized of the victims of the people that were victims, and I say that in air quotes for the radio listeners, of Immigration and Customs Enforcement. They don't have the names of the how many, 20, 30, 40 people that have been killed, just the ones that we report on in the news by illegal immigrants, these murderers. These cartel members, these gang members, they don't have those victims' names memorized, but by golly, they're going to make the victims out of the people that shouldn't or could have been avoided from the situation in the first place. That's the stance you want to take. Good luck with that. Just remember, the minority demographics all went towards Trump in the last election by running on this issue.
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7: Hi, it's your Voice of Reason product spokesperson. And if you're like the average progressive socialist in America, the celebration of the end of the Donald Trump presidency is ongoing. The problem is that Joe Biden may not have been the candidate for you to get the things done you wanted to get done.
8: I'm prepared to say that I have a record of over 40 years and that I'm going to beat Joe Biden.
7: But now I'm here to say, don't worry. Your concerns about a dementia-ridden racist elite are just minutes away from disappearing with our all-new Voice of Reason product. Now introducing the Voice of Reason's Biden Basement Starter Pack. Now, just 1 year into the Biden administration is the perfect time to get your Biden Basement Starter Pack and finally begin to understand the mind of such an unrecognized genius.
9: The Biden Basement Starter Pack includes your Joe Biden decoder ring.
7: Now you can truly understand the secret messages that Joe Biden was really sending to his supporters when other people thought it was just gibberish.
10: That saves billions of gallons of gasoline. I mean, billions of 2.3 billion dollars worth of, $500 billion in savings and 2.something billion metric tons of CO2 going in the air.
9: Your progressive white supremacy exemption card.
7: Let's be honest, you're just as much of a racist white supremacist as the evil conservatives that you hate, but with your white supremacy exemption card, you're completely immune from the transparency and accountability of racial comments or thoughts that you may have, giving you more time to focus on destroying Republicans for the evil, closed-minded bigots that you know that they are.
11: What you all know, but most people don't know, unlike the African-American community, with notable exceptions, the Latino community is an incredibly diverse community.
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11: 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It cost about $740 billion over 10 years.
9: Also enjoy your crime immunity card.
7: Sure, crime rates and hate crimes around the nation are rising all over the place, but now with your crime immunity card, you'll be completely protected from criminals taking advantage of the loosening liberal crime laws. 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
1: Yes, it is. It is your Voice of Reason's weekend edition. I'm Andy Hoosier. So great to have you, as usual, all over the country. So many great radio stations and more coming on soon. We are growing like a Kansas weed, my friends, and it's always a pleasure to have you join us. By the way, as we wrap up the conversation about the immigration issue and Democrats, progressives that are really taking the stand on Donald Trump evil, so we're going to stand for individuals that we shouldn't be representing anyways, but we're doing so over even our constituents and American citizens. That's very strange. Mexico is now suing and filing criminal complaints over the deaths of some of their people that have died in immigration and customs enforcement control. I mean, look, you can't make this stuff up. Look, if you didn't want them to be over here causing issues, then you should probably do something in your own nation to make sure that that doesn't happen. But that's a very triggering, I guess, a controversial stance. So whatever. It's okay. Do what you want. Right? All right. Let's shift gears a little bit, shall we? Have a great guest on the program as we go to our...
14: Let's go to the Red State Spirits Hotline.
1: That's right. Our friends over at RedStateSpirits.com and our other partner, the one that actually, that literally makes this show happen, that's been with us since the beginning. We love them to death. And our next guest on the program, as we talk about midterm season 2026, the grassroots campaigning, the activism going on our side of the aisle, and great personal friend. She is the Regional Director for Americans for Prosperity, Elizabeth Patton, with us. Elizabeth, how are you, my friend?
15: I'm doing well. Thanks, Andy. How are you?
1: Doing great. Always great to chat with you. What an election season this has been gearing up to be. Holy cow, it just seems to be getting more fun as we go along, isn't it?
15: It sure is. It's something more fun every day, I'll tell you.
1: Well, there is that. Yeah, let's talk about, first off, because there's a lot between the elections that I want to get to in a moment, but Congress reconvenes next week. They're working on Reconciliation Bill 3.0. We've been talking about your guys' nationwide campaign with the affordability agenda and ways that we can try and actually bring back the affordability. A lot that can be done. Are you optimistic Congress is going to address some of those in a potential reconciliation bill this summer?
15: You know, I am. I think Congress has done such a good job so far in the past couple of years on the working families tax cut and on making some tax cuts and job tax permanent in the last reconciliation bill. I am really hopeful that they can close this out, knowing that affordability and lowering the cost of living for Americans, like, that is the number one call to action for Congress. And that's what the American people want. And they want to see waste reduced, and they want to see Congress get something done. And so between that opportunity and also separately making a big step forward with the Take Care of Veterans Act next week as well, we think that they can close out this year with some really big opportunities to really make a difference for our whole country.
1: Boy, wouldn't that be nice? I'd love to see some of that. I know that right now Congress has been kind of the lackadaisical ones, not getting a lot done and trying to codify the Trump agenda. So between the affordability issue, the veterans issue, and, of course, health care reform, I know you guys have had your personal option. Personaloption.com is the website. You can go and find some of that information. I mean, I'm hoping maybe we could actually repeal some Obamacare. We could get some more private options. We could actually lower some prices of health care, which would go right into the whole affordability issue, wouldn't it?
15: It really would. And those opportunities are so huge. And we've seen what's been great over the past few years is you have seen so many new innovations in healthcare and the way that individuals can access it from their home with telemedicine and so many other options. Pharmacy point of care just is having more accessible opportunities no matter where you live in the U.S. When we let people make their own decisions and we get the government out of the way and remove some unnecessary barriers. Anyway, all of that on the federal level and the state level would make a huge difference in lowering costs for Americans and providing more access to care. And so those are easy, those should be easy fixes with everybody in mind. And these are real solutions that would, again, make a huge difference in people's lives every day.
1: Yeah, that would be really nice. On average this year with tax returns for the average American were up 10% compared to last year after the one big beautiful bill that passed last year. We also saw the no tax on tips, no tax on overtime, no tax on Social Security. All that's taking effect as we try to lower inflation, which we're working on, and it's been getting better on that front. We're seeing a bit more cash in people's pockets. It's still early because it takes time to actually adjust and see the reflection in the economy. But are we moving in the right direction right now with what we've already done?
15: We're starting to move in the right direction. It's interesting. We actually have this tour going on across the area called Camp Prosperity, and we have some folks from AFP who are traveling around the country talking to Americans in states all over the place. And what is really impacting them and trying to make sure their voice is heard to Congress. And it's full of stories about how even with this forward progress with working families tax cuts and no tax on tips and the good things they've done, like there's still so much more to do. And costs are still rising and affecting families and small businesses. And so now is exactly the time for Congress to take action. And America is watching. They are ready for continued work. It's not over. And so this needs to be there. This is how they should be laser focused for the next few months and then on forward.
1: Yeah, wouldn't that be nice? I love it. Right now with the Iran conflict that's still lingering right now, we are seeing slightly higher gas prices. I know that we're working on trying to do some deregulation on that front. Permitting reform, has that been a focus for you guys as well? Doing the permitting reform to allow us to drill more oil and natural gas?
15: Yeah, energy abundance matters, and that is ultimately just a linchpin in all of this, energy abundance. And a big piece of that is permitting reform and allowing for American companies to do what they need to do to provide that all across the country. So that has been a huge priority for us as well, and we've seen some progress on that front. And that is what we hope to see, not only on the federal level, but also in states all over the country for more competition, more energy abundance. We are on the cusp of so many technological advances, and we need to have energy supply, but that can be done at a lower cost where it doesn't continually raise rates on ratepayers and raise costs. I think we all see high electricity bills, and it hurts every month. And we've got solutions like permitting reform that can achieve those goals without raising costs on Americans. And so that's another thing that, you know, Congress really needs to focus on, these types of solutions, because that's it. Like, there are answers here that give real policy solutions that are not that controversial. It's lowering costs to ratepayers, providing more opportunity for energy abundance. And it's what people want. And so now is the time when we have the opportunity to get that done. Like, let's do it. It will make such a big difference, and people want solutions. They want to see Congress take action.
1: Yeah, well, and finally, what we started to exactly, finally, for once, what we're starting to realize was that we don't have to have a 5 or 10 year plan to actually see results on something. And President Donald Trump showed that when he came into office. And within the first 6 months of 2025, the southern border was completely closed down with zero illegal aliens crossing. We saw inflation drop by near 4 to 5% over, on a month-by-month basis on a regular. Gas prices were back down to what he had seen at the end of his first term. And he did that within 6 months. We didn't need a 4 year plan to try and pass legislation and do all the stuff. He just did it. And we want those kind of results, don't we?
15: They do. People do. And you know, it's, you mentioned it earlier, sometimes things like this take some time for people to really feel their effects. And then there's things like the Strait of Hormuz that, you know, make an impact on things that maybe we weren't expecting. And those are real. However, you're exactly right. Like, these policy solutions can happen now, and they can have an immediate impact on our economy and on individuals' pocketbooks. And we've already seen that progress start to happen. Like, let's continue that work. Like, let's keep going and finish that and complete getting some more solutions done. It's time. We have the opportunity to do it. Let's go.
1: That's exactly it. Elizabeth, you oversee a lot of states with the grassroots campaigning, getting ready for midterm season. Overall, conservatives dominate when it comes to grassroots campaigning. Historically, Republicans used to do really well. We're getting back to that. But Americans for Prosperity over the years have stepped in and filled that void with the door knocking, the phone banks, and actually being active boots on the ground with 4 million boots nationwide with the chapters in every state that you guys actually have. What's the mindset right now when you talk to voters because of some of the lack of action that's been done by Congress right now? Is there some apathy? Are people excited? Do you feel some energy coming from voters? What's the mindset as we go early into midterm season here?
15: No, they want to know that the solutions are going to happen or are happening. Like they are still feeling those rising costs. And that's what we saw in the last election cycle. We saw overwhelmingly the American people said, we want these solutions to happen. Like, we want this economy to rebound by cutting government waste. We want to see taxes be lowered. We want to see energy abundance and lower electricity rates. Like, that's what the call was 2 years ago. And that needs to be delivered on. And you know, that's where they are hungry for that, those solutions to be accomplished. They want to see those being championed and being done by members of Congress who are representing them. That's what they want to hear about, and that's what they're feeling every day at the grocery store. You know, we've talked about this before, having to pick between if you're going to buy groceries this week or pay for your daughter's ballet lessons. Like, people are having to make real choices still, even with some of the good things that have been done. So it's just time to continue going and to keep talking about the solutions you have. And that's the other thing we really need from Congress, is to keep communicating with the American people and letting them know what they're working on and how they're going to get those done, and talking about those solutions. Because people need to know what they're going to do and what they're going to get done. And then once that is, like, talk about it. Keep talking about the work that was done with the working families tax cut, but how it's not going to stop there, and they're going to keep working to get these solutions finally over the line in both the House and the Senate. And that's what people want to see done. They don't want to see inaction. They want to see solutions.
1: They don't want to see political promises anymore. Like you said, they want to see those actions. And you guys, I love it. A couple of years ago, we did an event here in the Wichita area with handing out some gift cards to a grocery store in one of the inner city areas and talking to people. And the response from that, from a place that you would think would be very blue and very anti what we're doing, was very open to hearing what we had to say with that platform. And it was really cool to see. So I love seeing those kinds of events. Elizabeth, hang on the line. We got to take a break here to Elizabeth Patton. She's regional director for our friends at Americans for Prosperity. Great partners here on the program, AmericansForProsperity.org. You can do that website /affordability to see that affordability agenda plan as well. Get it in front of your elected official as they reconvene next week in Washington, D.C. When we come back, I want to talk about the elections and policy over candidates as we go into midterm season 2026. Lots more coming up. Stay here.
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18: Lesson 1, how to tie your shoes. The slip-ons, pre-tied, Crocs, and skateboard shoes may be cool when you're 12, but now it's time to string it up. It's best to use the traditional rabbit runs around the tree and down the hole technique, found on any Wikipedia page or Google search. It's simple to try, and practice makes perfect. Side note, the big brown tall shoes that have longer strings and a hard piece over the toes are called work boots. They are used for working physical labor, and you should not be intimidated by them. Lessons on how to perform manual labor without a college certificate or degree, please continue to lesson number 4. Lesson number 2, condoms. After the social media frenzy of the condom snorting challenge, sales of condoms skyrocketed. But proper use of the item has been forgotten by the dark ages of common sense. In order to understand the proper use of the condom, please refrain from any adult activity that is associated with the item until mature enough to understand its purpose. Lesson number 3, man buns and beards. Men and those who self-identify as male, unless you work out like Jason Momoa or Chris Hemsworth, know how to change a tire on your vehicle, and can split a piece of wood with a hand axe, we recommend you avoid a man bun and beard. Looking as if you climbed off a mountaintop while sitting in a toxic masculinity confession booth wearing girls' ankle-tight jeans is a bit of an oxymoron. Lesson number 4. The workplace. Once you grow to adulthood, things tend to disrupt your social life, like a job. On tips to help learn what jobs and income are, listen back to the motivational speech of that valedictorian of your high school. Once you do start your work, you'll soon realize most conversations in the office or construction zone may not be the PC culture conversations your professor sheltered you from. Some workplace environments may not recognize your preferred gender-neutral pronoun. If your boss is yelling for you across the building, expletives may be the preferred choice of name rather than your emotionally comforting pronouns.
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2: Yeah, talk radio for the next generation, my friends. 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Elizabeth Patton, our regional director for AFP, which you can find all of their information online in the chapter near you at AmericansForProsperity.org. Real quickly, the latest polls, I always enjoy watching this because we're still creeping closer. Not only do we have the midterm season this year, we have the presidential race people are already talking about in 2028. Democrats are really excited to try and get past the next few years with Trump. Latest polls show that Kamala Harris is still at 28% and leading the Democrat candidates right now. And I'm sure she feels very proud about that right now after such a defeat she had last time. But, man, she's leading. That's kind of boosting her ego, right?
3: I'm a big kid now.
2: I mean, I'm sure that's given her a little bit of a boost right now, but she still, every time she speaks, has a hard time actually speaking coherently at all. So here's some advice for you. I have some great advice, Kamala Harris.
4: I'd tell them, look, you just got to...
2: This poll show that Kamala Harris is still at 28% and leading the Democrat candidates right now, and I'm sure she feels very proud about that right now after such a defeat she had last time. But, man, she's leading. That's kind of boosting her ego, right?
3: I mean, I'm a big kid now.
2: I mean, I'm sure that's given her

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That's why now I'm so happy to say that the Hoosier Media Network is giving you more opportunity to catch the Voice of Reason along with other great shows and podcasts. 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
3: USA Radio News, I'm Amp Harrell. The Supreme Leader of Iran is vowing revenge for the slaying of the former Ayatollah Ali Khamenei, Lisa Taylor reports.
4: Today, the new Ayatollah, his son Mojtaba Khamenei, said on social media that avenging his father is the demand of the nation and must certainly take place. He also wrote, "We pledge to avenge the blood of the martyred leader and all the martyrs of these two wars." Ayatollah Ali Khamenei was killed in February by U.S.-Israeli airstrikes. I'm Lisa Taylor.
3: A bipartisan housing bill automatically became law at midnight after President Trump refused to sign it. The landmark bill, known as the 21st Century Road to Housing Act, is designed to increase the housing supply in the U.S. and bring down costs, partly by limiting large investors from purchasing single-family homes. Trump had refused to sign the bill because Congress wouldn't pass his Save America Act, which would place new restrictions and requirements on voting. Another heat dome moving through the country this weekend. Monica Nelson with that story.
5: Forecasters are warning of dangerous heat and stifling humidity continuing into next week, starting in the upper plains and spreading toward the East Coast. Montana and North Dakota could see temperatures in the upper 90s, with humidity pushing high into the 100s. By Sunday, the heat wave will spread into the Midwest, challenging record highs from Colorado to Michigan. By Tuesday, the record heat wave will hit New England and the Mid-Atlantic. Residents are all being advised to avoid strenuous outdoor activity and to drink plenty of water. I'm Monica Nelson.
3: 10 people are dead after a plane crashed in the Bahamas. Local authorities say the small plane crashed Friday afternoon on North Andros Island as it was coming in for a landing at Andros Airport. 9 of the 10 people on board the Cessna 402 died on impact. One survivor died later at the hospital. Investigators say the plane had left Nassau and encountered difficulties before landing and then crashed into bushes. The victims have yet to be publicly identified. From America's News Network, USA Radio News.
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3: A political debate unfolding among Democrats in Maine. Progressive voters selected a candidate, and Joy Reid urges on her podcast that the party needs to stay aligned with that choice.
9: Political commentator Joy Reid is criticizing Democrats, who she says could replace progressive Maine Senate candidate Graham Plattner with a more moderate nominee.
10: Progressives pick Plattner, so you need to replace him with somebody who is ideologically the same.
9: Plattner dropped out of the race a couple of days ago and is expected to formally submit his paperwork on Monday. He's been accused of domestic violence as well as sexual assault. Anthony Lucero, USA Radio News.
3: It turns out that the police patrols and other steps taken by New York City to prepare for America's closest thing to a royal wedding last week was not a gift from the city. Levon Putney has more.
11: Even before singer Taylor Swift and her now husband, Travis Kelce, said their I do's during their all-star celebrity wedding last Friday at Madison Square Garden.
12: Taylor Swift will be paying, has paid already, the cost of the permit that was lodged, which was over $160,000 for that event and for the response to that event.
11: Mayor Zoran Mamdani, when asked, part of the response to that event being the over 100 NYPD officers assigned to be around the garden on the wedding day.
3: World Cup quarterfinals halfway over. Spain defeated Belgium 2-1 in L.A. on Friday. Spain will now face off against France in Arlington, Texas on Tuesday. Quarterfinals conclude tomorrow. Norway playing England in Miami. Argentina versus Switzerland in Kansas City. I'm Amp Harrell, USA Radio News.
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1: 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There are a lot of them on there, even ones that we don't get to talk about on the radio show all the time. Go and check those out. We appreciate it very, very much. All right. So, by the way, we have some comments on social media I want to get to, because the the comments are lighting up across the different platforms regarding the New York City immigrant enclaves. Can you imagine what demographics were not included in Zohan Mamdani, the best friend of Alexandria Ocasio-Cortez?
2: I am told this is a garbage disposal.
1: Yeah, that's right. Well, those are the ones apparently living in New York City. And there are 30 different immigrant areas in the immigrant enclaves of Zohan Mamdani. And that leads to some of the comments online.
0: What's in the mailbox?
1: So that listener, Susie Mamdani, has no authority to take any talk to any political leader. You're right. Look, I mean, if you're talking to another city, maybe the state legislature in New York, that's about it. That's about all you have the authority to talk to. I don't know why you need to talk to the Iranian regime. That's a little strange, and that's a little weird. Listener John, though, says, on the other hand, what does it matter what Mamdani says and what he tries to do with the immigrant enclaves? The reason it matters is because there's a lot of very angry people in New York, and I don't know that his momentum of political persuasion is going to carry on much longer. You have 30 different areas, enclaves, different communities in New York City, and includes Chinatown, Little Bangladesh, Little Albania, Little Caribbean, Little Colombia, Little Ecuador, Little Yemen, Little Ukraine, Little Poland, Little Pakistan, Little Palestine, and it goes on and on and on. If you've noticed, Dave, I mean, what demographics have we not talked about that's probably one of the most predominant populations in New York City?
3: That's a good question. I think we've covered them all.
1: Yeah, except for like any of them that have a white persuasion, like the Italians that like built New York City themselves,
3: or
1: the Irish population, or the Jewish population, which all three of them have now made threats to the mayor's office saying that he has to update. So now he said, according to This Weekend, he is going to be updating the map to show the Italian population, Little Italy, and the Irish population and the Jewish population. Look, I've been to New York one time, and it was just a couple months ago. And when I went there, I was in the airport at New York at JFK, and I was walking out, and there was, look, it's a melting pot. I get it. New York is probably the biggest melting pot we have in the entire country. But from the outsider who's only been there for about 2 days of my entire life, a month ago, when I think of New York City, I think of movies like A Bronx Tale. I think about, you know, the mobster movies between New York and Chicago. You think about how the skyscrapers were built with the Industrial Revolution in the early 1900s. I think about the Irish population and the Italian population. Not to knock all the other populations are there. That's just what I think of when I go to New York. Probably one of the most predominant populations that's in New York City. And he doesn't even mention them, because apparently they're all lumped in together as white, and therefore we're not immigrants, even though we have Ellis Island, where that's kind of how New York got started in the first place. That we're not immigrants because we don't have a dark enough skin color. And that's kind of weird to me. Doesn't make a lot of sense, but he is updating it. We'll see what that looks like when he actually updates that map for the New York City immigrant enclaves. It's very strange. I'm telling you, the identity politics is something that they need to start getting away from, because if that's all they have for the midterm season, you're going to be major losers, man. It's not going to work. It's not going to bode well for you if that's all you have, and it sounds like that's all you do have, just like what we had seen with the socialist movement up in Maine and Graham Plattner trying to play the identity politics, trying to play the socialist revolution that's starting to backfire, and now they're in scramble mode because they have to come out with a candidate, which they have six of them now, with their convention in the state in the next 3 weeks. By July 27th is their deadline to have a new candidate, which, by the way, with their convention, meaning voters in Maine will not get to choose their next candidates. Kind of fun to watch, man. Self-imploding. Let's talk about a Republican up in the state of Delaware when we come back around the corner. Stay here.
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1: The Hispanic community is radically diverse in the United States. Some would say as unique and diverse as the food they eat.
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1: And now you can enjoy the flavor and diversity that every member of the Hispanic community gets to enjoy every single day. 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
11: All the humanity.
10: Now you can. 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
1: All right, welcome back into it. We are moving through your weekend edition of the program here on the Voice of Reason. Recapping already coming down from our 4th of July celebration from last weekend. And there is plenty to cover right now, especially the ongoing midterm season primary elections going on around the country. There's one primary, which I did not realize they were so late. I thought they were late here in Kansas. Ours is set for August 4th and just under a month from now for our primary election. But one state has it September 15th. Can you imagine going from an entire primary election to a 1.5 month turnaround for a general election from September 15th into the November election? That's pretty wild. But we're going to do an election update.
0: Election update.
1: That's right. And we're going to go to the great state of Delaware. Yes, the deep blue Delaware state with a Republican candidate, conservative Republican candidate fighting behind enemy lines in the state of Delaware for the U.S. Senate seat. That's where we go to with our...
0: Let's go to the Red State Spirits hotline.
1: That's right. Our friends over at redstatespirits.com. Go and check them out. He is a candidate for U.S. Senate in the state of Delaware. He is a retired U.S. Army colonel, and he is candidate now for U.S. Senate, Mr. John Shuley. John, how are you, my friend?
14: Great. Thank you very much. Hey, just a quick correction. I'm not retired yet. I'm still in the Army Reserves.
1: Oh,
14: I'm
1: okay.
14: I'm an instructor at the Army War College at Carlisle, Pennsylvania. So I do that part-time.
1: Well, good for
14: so
1: you.
14: I have 1 year left before I retire. Once you hit 30 as a colonel, you're out.
1: Gotcha.
14: So, almost there.
1: Almost there. Well, thank you for your service. And, man, being in there for that long and doing what you do, man, that's amazing. And, obviously, being in the military, you've been fighting behind enemy lines for a while. It sounds like on the political front, you're fighting behind enemy lines as well. State of Delaware, very deep blue area. How is it running as a conservative Republican in the state of Delaware?
14: Easier than you think. Now, you'll have the blue folks say you're never going to win. And you have the red folks say, you're never going to win. I'm like, wait, it's crazy. How can change happen in Delaware? Mm-hmm. So last fall, just talking to some folks in my neighborhood, and I live in a neighborhood that's closely attached to the Chancery Court system here in Delaware, which brings in almost 50% of our income for Delaware. So it's very important. So a lot of high-end lawyers and bankers, what have you. And so I bring them into my man cave one by one. Let me just have a chat. Here's a beer. Let's talk.
1: Yeah.
14: And like, John, I wear the D in my armband because I need it for contracting. I can't show myself as a Republican or even donate because they'll see my name on the donate list and then I'll get blacklisted. There's a latent underground desire for a conservative because it was in the past where you had blue candidates, blue politicians. They kind of sway within the centrist, you know, the rainbow collection.
1: Sure.
14: But now, as the DSA folks start coming in, the Democrat Socialists of America, through their front candidates, what they call, here in Delaware, they call them the Working Families Party. They're attached, they're subordinate to the DSA. They're making inroads in the city council here in Wilmington, in our state house, still small, but they're scaring the heck out of the Democrats here. And whatever they say, they get. So the DSA they have a foothold in Delaware. And they will grow. Maybe I'm getting too deep with you here, but for Delaware, there's been a changing of the guard. So, as you know, Joe Biden was running the state for quite a long time. Well, he and his cadre are dead, dying, or retired. They're out of scope. Now you have, I call them left of center folks who are running things, but their politics are guided by the DSA. When the Bandami does whatever, they follow, or at least they publicly say they're following. So now, I'm talking to my buddies in the man cave, like, John, we want a strong Republican, or just a strong conservative, to push back the madness. Now, outside the man cave, Republican's bad, Trump is bad, but once they get behind the curtain, if they know they can depend on a Republican conservative who's not crazy, who is, has a good background, they're going to vote for me. So trying to convince the Republican Party here in Delaware that that's the way forward, that we just show a sharp contrast to the crazy that is the DSA who's moving into the state, and that the traditional Democrats were helpless to stop.
1: I'm glad you brought that up. You brought it up, and it sounds really encouraging for sure. I mean, obviously, you guys are neighbors to what's going on in Maine, and we just saw the announcement this week of Graham Plattner that's officially suspended his campaign after all those allegations. But he was the golden child. He was the bread and butter for the Democrat Party with this new Democrat socialist movement that's coming in waves. And you're saying that the average, the blue dog Democrat, is starting to get frustrated and be run out of the party, essentially, with these socialists that are taking over, that now it almost seems like the Republican Party, at least on the East Coast, is becoming that wide umbrella, accepting some of these average blue dog Democrats in because, well, the socialists are running these guys out.
14: Exactly. Wow. But again, you have to have a sharp contrast. You can't just be a light blue guy and cross your fingers and trust me kind of thing.
1: Yeah.
14: Being a strong, day after day saying, I support the American system of economics, bringing that back, bring that Hamiltonian, that Lincolntonian style of economic, which is what Trump's doing. He's bringing back manufacturing to the United States. Once you have great jobs, a lot of problems solve themselves. So when mom and dad are stressed because they're working a lot of jobs, the kids feel that energy, that negative energy, and you act it out in school. Teachers are frustrated and leaves an opening for the left. Like, we can fix the schools by, what's that, the warm embrace of collectivism? And so the kids start being taught the state way of family. The state is your family.
1: Yeah.
14: So reversing that, when mom and dad have great jobs, and maybe just one of them have to work, and maybe mom or dad gets to stay home and take care of the kids, lots of love, lots of attention. Now the kid can go to school and learn. Now the teacher in school has a bunch of kids who want to learn. Her job's a lot easier now. She doesn't worry about the drama that happens at home that's being brought into the classroom.
1: Right.
14: That's progress. It all starts at the economic layer of our economy.
1: Yeah. Is that what most people are focused on when you go and knock on doors and talk to people for the campaign and you're talking about the interests of individuals? Is it mostly economic issues right now, the quote-unquote affordability that Mom Donnie tried to bring up, and now we've accepted it? We've embraced the idea of the affordability plan, which is why we're doing deregulation and tax cuts and getting government out of the way. Has that been the main priority from people when you talk to them?
14: Main priority is price, for sure. And it's frustration for their schools. Because if you have to spend more money to send your kid to a private college, that's money that's taken out of the system, their own money, and money that would have been spent in the real economy to do great things. So folks keep asking me, excuse me, John, how are you going to fix the schools? And so they're looking for this special combination of maybe tweak the school district, add more money, take more money away, more bonuses for a teacher. All these things are irrelevant. Folks keep asking me, what's the right combination? And I turn back on them and go, you need great jobs.
1: Mm.
14: When the Chinese, the globalists, sucked all the manufacturing jobs out of the United States, this gaping hole was filled by a service economy. We don't need any more Amazon delivery guys. We don't need any more baristas. It doesn't pay enough.
1: Yeah.
14: Kids coming out of college who have cracked degrees are baristas. They're the ones voting for Madani because they're the most frustrated. Like, I did the right thing. I went to college. Yeah, my degree was kind of weak, or maybe it wasn't. But the economy, because we've had all these manufacturing jobs sucked out of the nation, the degree's worthless. I'm a barista now.
1: Sure.
14: But bringing those, I do have a hard time telling folks or putting in their mind, because we are humans, We have $18 trillion coming into the economy because of all the deals that Trump has made over the last year. Now, that money doesn't move quick, but it's going to move quick enough that by midterms, most of America is going to feel the energy of job offers, higher paying jobs, numbers go up. Yeah. That will move the nation.
1: It's a really great point. We're talking with John Shuley. He's a candidate for U.S. Senate in the great state of Delaware. You can find his information on this website at shuley.org, S-H-U-L-L-I.org. Right now, for the campaign trail with what you're campaigning on and overall around the nation, what do Republicans need to focus on? Is it just the economy and affordability issues? Or right now, when we have a bit of a frustration with Republican voters of Congress not getting things done and this lackadaisical mindset that they have, not being able to pass the Save America Act, the Reconciliation Bill 3.0, potentially health care reform. There's so many issues that we could be focusing on. And of course, the most productive administration that we've seen in modern American history, with Donald Trump having 400 plus executive orders on so many different issues in the past year alone. What do you think would really resonate with Congress leading up to election time to really energize that Republican base?
14: Whenever I post anything about the Save America Act, I get instant reaction. In just milliseconds, folks are piling onto my feed going, yes, this must happen. Kick out the globalists. I mean, everything is laser focused on the Save America Act. So when John Thune puts out some happy tweet, hey, all is good. Look, I passed this particular piece of legislation, but it's not the Save America Act. He gets slammed online.
1: Yeah.
14: Folks are frustrated. So when I go on a campaign trail here in Delaware, I get the top layer, hey, our schools need help. Electricity's way too high, fix it. But they also say, our elections seem screwed up. We have to regain our sovereignty. So that sovereignty push is the main antidote to this Mondami movement that's happening.
1: Mm.
14: If we don't fix that Save America Act, fix our elections, give the perception that they are fair. Right now, the perception is they are not fair. You see California is still counting after a month of the election. That is, air quote, legal in California, but is it right? It's perceived as being fixed or rigged.
1: Right.
14: We got to get rid of that. We can't have a republic where we're just thinking the votes are being counted correctly.
1: Yeah, that's true. It's an ongoing battle and an ongoing process. And if Republicans did vote for the Save America Act, boy, I think that would energize that base pretty decently. John, hang on line. We got to take a hard break here. We got lots more I want to get to when we come back around the corner for your weekend edition of The Voice of Reason.
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19: Lesson 1. How to tie your shoes. The slip-ons, pre-tied, Crocs, and skateboard shoes may be cool when you're 12, but now it's time to string it up. It's best to use the traditional rabbit runs around the tree and down the hole technique, found on any Wikipedia page or Google search. It's simple to try, and practice makes perfect. Side note, the big brown tall shoes that have longer strings and a hard piece over the toes are called work boots. They are used for working physical labor, and you should not be intimidated by them. Lessons on how to perform manual labor without a college certificate or degree, please continue to lesson number 4. Lesson number 2, condoms. After the social media frenzy of the condom snorting challenge, sales of condoms skyrocketed. But proper use of the item has been forgotten by the dark ages of common sense. In order to understand the proper use of the condom, please refrain from any adult activity that is associated with the item until mature enough to understand its purpose. Lesson number 3, man buns and beards. Men and those who self-identify as male, unless you work out like Jason Momoa or Chris Hemsworth, know how to change a tire on your vehicle, and can split a piece of wood with a hand axe, we recommend you avoid a man bun and beard. Looking as if you climbed off a mountaintop while sitting in a toxic masculinity confession booth wearing girls' ankle-tight jeans is a bit of an oxymoron. Lesson number 4. The workplace. Once you grow to adulthood, things tend to disrupt your social life, like a job. On tips to help learn what jobs and income are, listen back to the motivational speech of that valedictorian of your high school. Once you do start your work, you'll soon realize most conversations in the office or construction zone may not be the PC culture conversations your professor sheltered you from. Some workplace environments may not recognize your preferred gender-neutral pronoun. If your boss is yelling for you across the building, expletives may be the preferred choice of name rather than your emotionally comforting pronouns.
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1: USA Radio News, I'm Amp Harrell. President Trump details U.S. strikes on Iranian boats.
2: President Trump says U.S. forces destroyed dozens of small Iranian attack boats in the Persian Gulf using the same missile system employed against drug-smuggling boats in the Caribbean. The strikes come after renewed fighting with Iran and attacks on commercial shipping in the Strait of Hormuz, as the U.S. says it's working to protect one of the world's busiest maritime trade routes. Ron Warner, USA Radio News.
1: Iran's supreme leader is vowing revenge for the death of his father back in February. That threat comes after President Trump warned the U.S. would decimate Iran if it attempts to carry out a plot to assassinate him. A fast-moving fire continues to burn in northern Los Angeles County. Lisa Carton with this report.
3: Engineer Jonathan Torres with the L.A. County Fire Department says several hundred people have been told to leave their homes as firefighters face challenges.
4: I know we're going to be in the triple digits today. Relative humidity is going to be low, so it's going to be hot. It's terrain not easily accessible, so air attack is going to be continuing to drop, not only through our fixed but our rotary wing copters as well.
3: The fire is burning east of Palmdale and into the Angeles National Forest in a sparsely populated area. Several outbuildings have burned, but no homes that we know of so far. As of 8 o'clock Saturday morning, almost 2,700 acres went up in flames, and the fire is 0% contained.
1: Witnesses to the deadly shooting of an illegal immigrant in Houston are pushing back on claims made by federal agents. Here's Jim Forbes.
5: Attorney Hugo Baldera Ybarra represents three men who were in the van with the victim.
6: All three of my clients reiterated that at no point was there ever an agent standing in front of the vehicle.
5: That contradicts the account of ICE, which said the driver attempted to use his vehicle as a weapon. The family is now demanding an independent investigation to get, quote, justice and the answers they deserve.
1: A group of New York Times journalists received subpoenas from the Justice Department after a report on the president's new Air Force One. From America's News Network, USA Radio News.
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1: California Congressman Ro Khanna said that he was detained by Israeli settlers during a visit to the West Bank. In an interview Thursday with Reuters, Khanna said his group's van was surrounded by settlers with M4 rifles while he was touring part of the southern West Bank. According to Khanna, the settlers said that the IDF, the Israeli military, was on their side, not the side of the Americans. An aide to Khanna said the group was held for over an hour and appealed to the U.S. Embassy for help. Several Israeli officers eventually intervened and they were released. A federal judge is tossing the convictions of four people who participated in the January 6th Capitol riot in Washington, D.C. Lisa Taylor with that story.
8: On Friday, the judge granted a request from the Department of Justice to dismiss the convictions of the men who were members of the Proud Boys. The convictions were dismissed with prejudice, meaning the case is closed permanently. This comes after President Trump issued around 1,500 pardons to those convicted over the Capitol riot last year and commuted the sentences of 14 others.
1: She's been a doctor, a pilot, and even ran for president. Now Barbie's going somewhere new on a postage stamp. Daria Albinger has details.
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